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1: A squeezing across the chest. A feeling of unease. That sense something's not right.
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1: From feature story news in Brussels, I'm William Denslow. At least 12 people have died in a wildfire in southern Spain. It comes as Europe's in the midst of another heat wave, after the continent recorded its hottest June on record. Uncertainty continues to linger over a peace deal between Iran and the US, after President Trump declared a truce over while attending the NATO summit this week. And the EU's threatened to fine Meta over what it says is the addictive design of its social media platforms.
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We're on the What's a Josh broadcast. How you doing today? It's the 13th day of July, Monday, National Frankenbeans Day. I always think of that episode of The Office when Jim and Pam are saying Frankenbeans. Today, it's also National Barbershop Music Appreciation Day and National Delaware Day. If today's your day, if it's your birthday, and happy birthday to Jim and Angie. Appreciate you guys letting me know about that. Well, I hope you have a great day. More on the way with the What's a Josh broadcast.

Hanging out on the What's a Josh broadcast. Have you ever gotten into an argument over texting and then it just spirals out of control? Chances are, if you text, yes, because the content, or that should say the context, is completely gone. I've got more on this coming up and how text fights are actually tearing couples apart. Stick around.

0: If I'm going out on my new paddleboard, the last thing I'm taking is my phone, right? 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

on the What's a Josh broadcast. How about this one? After reviewing 15 studies, researchers found digital arguments can be just as effective as face-to-face ones, and sometimes even better. Texting, it says here, gives people time to think before responding, helping them avoid saying something they'll regret. Experts say that texting works best, or fighting while texting works best for minor disagreements. But the more serious the disagreement, the more likely you need to talk in person, not even over the phone. I don't know that I agree with that. I don't think I've ever gotten in an argument over texting that hasn't spiraled out of control because lack of context. Like when you're communicating with somebody through texting, it's literally just the words, you know. But if I'm talking to you face to face, or even how I'm talking to you now, at least you hear the inflection in my voice. You can't really see my facial expressions, but I don't know, man. I'd love to hear from you on this one at whatsajosh.com.

the What's a Josh broadcast. Came across this study I completely disagree with, saying that arguing over texting is actually better for your relationship because it gives you time to think things over. I've never seen a texting argument, though, not spiral out of control. Kevin sent me a message. My wife and I text when we're upset because it gives us time to think instead of blurting out something stupid. Rachel said, I'm better at writing than talking. I can organize my thoughts without getting flustered. Yeah, I'm the same way with that one, Rachel. Brian, never argue over text. Over half the time you're mad over something they never meant. And Laura said, if you do get in an argument with a text or over a text, don't just respond with the letter K. That'll ruin everything. Laura, thank you for that one. We'd love to hear from you at whatsajosh.com.

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1: From Feature Story News in Brussels, I'm William Denslow. At least 12 people have died in a wildfire in southern Spain. It comes as Europe's in the midst of another heat wave, after the continent recorded its hottest June on record. Uncertainty continues to linger over a peace deal between Iran and the US, after President Trump declared a truce over while attending the NATO summit this week. And the EU's threatened to fine Meta over what it says is the addictive design of its social media platforms.
0: This is the Night Network.
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Here on the What's a Josh broadcast, inviting you by my website at whatsajosh.com. 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Donkey Kong, Pac-Man, all sorts of cool things. 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Also, that's a great way to get in touch with me if you ever want to jump in on any of the topics we're talking about. 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

Another What's a Josh broadcast. I got a life hack for you. Something that Heinz is doing, because I don't know if you know this or not, but certain restaurants like to fill up your ketchup bottle that says Heinz on it with off-brand stuff. Great value. Not saying that great value is bad, but if I'm thinking I'm going to get Heinz, I want Heinz. So how do you know the ketchup inside that bottle is fake? I'll tell you next.

0: You probably think you're pretty good at multitasking behind the wheel. I mean, you have to multitask to drive. So what's wrong with checking your phone? The thing is, your brain simply doesn't work that way. Even a quick look at the map, a quick reply, affects your concentration and makes you less able to react to hazards. If you use a mobile phone while driving, you're 4 times more likely to crash. Think. Put your phone away.
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On the What's a Josh broadcast, I've always had an inkling in me that certain restaurants are trying to save a dime by giving you something that you're not buying. For example, what if certain restaurants are putting off-brand pop in the syrup machines? Yeah, think about that one. Or what about this one? Maybe they're filling up the Heinz bottles with off-brand ketchup. Well, that is actually a problem, and Heinz has a clever way to catch restaurants secretly refilling its bottles with cheaper ketchup. They found the exact code for their ketchup, the color code, and added it to the border of their label. So now, if the ketchup inside the bottle does not match the red on the label, customers know it's not actually Heinz. They call this label of truth. So there you go.

You know, the What's a Josh broadcast. How about a round of stupid people doing stupid things? And as it gets warmer with summer upon us, people do dumber things. You notice that the heat makes people really stupid. So heading over to California, or down to California, where ex-con Roy Miller walked into a local Subway and ordered a sandwich. So upon being served the sandwich, Roy examined it and found the level of freshness in the bread did not come up to his specifications. So this led to a brief argument with the Subway sandwich maker, the sandwich artiste is what we like to call them, which quickly ended when our criminal, Mr. Roy Miller, slapped him across the face. Yeah, you can't do that, Roy. You know that. Police were called and he offered up the excuse of the day that the Subway employee had intentionally given him old stale bread. He was charged with misdemeanor battery, fined $860 in order to do 20 hours of community service and attend anger management courses. He also was given a lifetime ban from Subway. though, I don't think physical violence is ever necessary. However, I'm with Roy on that one. I really don't like it when I get stale bread when I go to Subway or any sandwich shop for that matter. So, yeah, you know, again, not condoning the violence, never will. But I can get the frustration on that one. There you go. Stupid people doing stupid things.

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1: From Feature Story News in Brussels, I'm William Denslow. At least 12 people have died in a wildfire in southern Spain. It comes as Europe's in the midst of another heatwave, after the continent recorded its hottest June on record. Uncertainty continues to linger over a peace deal between Iran and the US, after President Trump declared a truce over while attending the NATO summit this week. And the EU's threatened to fine Meta over what it says is the addictive design of its social media platforms.
0: This is the Night Network.
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Hello, What's a Josh broadcast. Figured I'd give you another stupid people doing stupid things story because this one is actually kind of funny. In Arizona, Janice Martin was pulled over by police after being clocked doing 108 in a 65-mile-an-hour zone. So it must have been some kind of family emergency you're thinking, right? No, the issue was she was hurrying home to catch the latest episode of Love Island. Have you seen Love Island, by the way? I've seen clips on TikTok, and it looks interesting to watch. Anyways, her excuse was that, yeah, she didn't want to miss anything with Love Island. It is highly entertaining, but that was not a legitimate excuse for speeding. Her car was impounded. She was booked into the county jail on reckless driving, exceeding the speed limit by more than 20 miles an hour. She needs to get a DVR or maybe just a streaming subscription to Peacock or whatever. More on the way.

Trash Broadcast. I feel like we're doing Summer Movie Week here with the retro movie quote of the day. Today, going back to 1993 and a movie everybody loves. I'm going to give you the quote next.

0: 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Now, if I can't speak for myself, they'll speak for me. It's a weight off for all of us, isn't it?
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0: on the What's a Josh broadcast, the retro movie quote of the day, and I feel like we're doing summer movie week. All right, 1993 with the retro movie quote of the day. Heroes get remembered, but legends never die. That's your quote. What movie is that from? Very popular movie, by the way. When you ask people about the movies that they grew up with, this is always on that list. Heroes get remembered, but legends never die. We'll get the answer next. Stick around.
1: I don't understand why. See, it's burning me to hold on to this. I know this is something I gotta do, but that don't mean I want to. What I'm trying to say is that

Heroes get remembered, but legends never die. That's your quote with the retro movie quote of the day on the What's a Josh broadcast. Going back to 1993, the movie is inspired by writer and director David Mickey Evans' childhood memories. The unforgettable nighttime baseball game was filmed with real fireworks, making it one of the movie's most iconic scenes. The Beast became one of the most memorable movie dogs of the 1990s. The film found its audience through VHS and cable, growing into a beloved cult classic. And today, it's widely considered one of the greatest summer coming-of-age movies ever made. What is it? The Sandlot. The Sandlot. Heroes get remembered, but legends never die. And that's the retro movie quote of the day. We'll do it again on Monday. Same time, same place.

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1: From Feature Story News in Brussels, I'm William Denslow. At least 12 people have died in a wildfire in southern Spain. It comes as Europe's in the midst of another heat wave, after the continent recorded its hottest June on record. Uncertainty continues to linger over a peace deal between Iran and the US, after President Trump declared a truce over while attending the NATO summit this week. And the EU's threatened to fine Meta over what it says is the addictive design of its social media platforms.
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Today it's National Kitten Day, National Pina Colada Day, and National Car Collector Appreciation Day. 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

Another What's a Josh broadcast. Every Friday we do Bragging Rights Only Trivia. So this is about something you see every single day, and you've probably never really questioned it. So we're going to get you going on this one next. Stick around.

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Another What's a Josh podcast. How about this one? After reviewing 15 studies, researchers found digital arguments can be just as effective as face-to-face ones, and sometimes even better. Texting, it says here, gives people time to think before responding, helping them avoid saying something they'll regret. Experts say that texting works best, or fighting while texting works best, for minor disagreements. But the more serious the disagreement, the more likely you need to talk in person, not even over the phone. I don't know that I agree with that. I don't think I've ever gotten in an argument over texting that hasn't spiraled out of control because lack of context. Like, when you're communicating with somebody through texting, it's literally just the words, you know. But if I'm talking to you face to face, or even how I'm talking to you now, at least you hear the inflection in my voice. You can't really see my facial expressions, but I don't know, man. I'd love to hear from you on this one at whatsajosh.com.

And the What's a Josh broadcast came across this study I completely disagree with, saying that arguing over texting is actually better for your relationship because it gives you time to think things over. I've never seen a texting argument, though, not spiral out of control. Kevin sent me a message. My wife and I text when we're upset because it gives us time to think instead of blurting out something stupid. Rachel said, I'm better at writing than talking. I can organize my thoughts without getting flustered. Yeah, I'm the same way with that one, Rachel. Brian, never argue over text. Over half the time, you're mad over something they never meant. And Laura said, if you do get in an argument with the text or over a text, don't just respond with the letter K. That'll ruin everything. Laura, thank you for that one. We'd love to hear from you at whatsajosh.com.

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1: From Feature Story News in New Delhi, I'm Ishan Garg. The United States Central Command has launched fresh strikes on Iranian military sites near the Strait of Hormuz. The southern shipping route through the Strait of Hormuz remains open on Sunday despite Iran declaring the waterway closed. According to the Joint Maritime Information Center, a huge fire in a Bangkok bar late on Sunday night has killed at least 27 people and injured dozens. From bureaus worldwide, this is FSN.
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2: 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Blue eyes.

You're on the What's a Josh broadcast. So arguing over texting, does it help lessen the severity of the argument? Some people said it gives them time to think things over. Laura said, if it's about dinner plans, text me. If it's about our relationship, let's sit down. Let's avoid the phone. I like that one. We got one from Trevor. Nothing says I'm in trouble like getting a paragraph long text that starts with fine. Yeah. Plus, by the way, if you do get in a fight over text, then you get to keep the receipts. More on the way.

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This is going to be a very divisive topic, so get ready. A study in service business found that people tend to judge workers who have this more harshly on cleanliness and food safety. What is it? What do you think it is? I'm going to give you the answer next.

0: So, let's talk about you. Actually, let's talk about me, just for a bit, because I was like you. 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
2: 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Like this.

The What's a Josh broadcast. So a study in service business, we're talking about restaurants, found that people tend to judge workers with beards more harshly on cleanliness and food safety, even before any actual testing is considered. That's not me. That's what the study is saying. Bacteria research from 1967 also complicated things. Unwashed, clean-shaven faces carried the most bacteria, while washed, clean-shaven faces had the least. That suggested hygiene depends more on washing habits than facial hair itself. In medical settings, studies show that masks matter far more than shaving. Overall, scientists say the evidence points to a simple conclusion. Beards aren't inherently unhygienic, but cleanliness still depends on how well you wash. Yeah, I would think that as long as if you're serving food, as long as you have some sort of net over the beard or over your hair like anybody else would, I'm totally fine with that. I'd love to hear from you, though, at whatsajosh.com.

0: Good morning. As the NAC network powers down and recharges its batteries, we line up the biggest oldies on this planet. Stand by. Lazy Gold is now on the air everywhere. 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
1: Feature story news in New Delhi, I'm Ashan Garg. The United States Central Command has launched fresh strikes on Iranian military sites near the Strait of Hormuz. The southern shipping route through the Strait of Hormuz remains open on Sunday despite Iran declaring the waterway closed. According to the Joint Maritime Information Center, a huge fire in a Bangkok bar late on Sunday night has killed at least 27 people and injured dozens. From bureaus worldwide, this is FSN.
0: This is Lazy Gold. This is Lazy Gold. With another hour of the biggest oldies on the planet.

Stop Me Now from Queen on your Decades Breakfast. How about that? Queen and the Beach Boys getting us underway for a Monday. On the show then, your musical memories, your musical birthdays, your 1 second wonder, your year of fortune. What day is it today? Let's get into your lyric game up first. These are lyrics for your Monday. Now, I've been a singer for most of my life. I've had money and I've been poor. What is that song today? Any ideas on that one? Now, I've been a singer for most of my life. I've had money and I've been poor.

Monday, back to 1980, Atomic on your Decades Breakfast. On this day, 1938, the late Al Rex was born. He was bassist with Bill Haley.

could have played Rock Around the Clock. We went for something different there. Don't Knock the Rock. Bill Haley and his Comets on your Decades Breakfast on this day, 1964. The Animals went to number one on the UK singles chart, The House of the Rising Sun.

Chocolate, you sexy thing. I'm surprised there's not been a modern remix of that song done by some rapper of some sort. It's coming at some point, isn't it? Animals before that, House of the Rising Sun. Let's do Year of Fortune. Back to 1965 this morning then. In a moment, I'll play you Diana Ross. First up, Man from Man.

0: Great number shot, 1965 this morning on your Decades Breakfast, the Year of Fortune. Diana Ross and the Supremes, Stop in the Name of Love, and Mouth of Man, If You Gotta Go, Go Now, your Decades Breakfast on the way. I'll give you the lyrics to your lyric game again shortly, and Bobby Darin on the way.
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is what's called Your Bit in the Middle, part one this morning. 1983, number one, David Bowie, Let's Dance, and Spania, and Call Me from 1987, making it to number two.

Bobby Darin, his version of that song, If I Was a Carpenter, or If I Were a Carpenter, giving it the correct title. Of course, the Four Tops did that one as well. We're doing your lyric game this morning for your Monday. These are the lyrics. Now, I've been a singer for most of my life. I've had money and I've been poor. What is that song? Any ideas on that one today? I've got the Birds on the way in a moment as we do a musical birthday. First up, Tavares. Don't take away the music.

Mr. Tambourine Man, the Birds on your Decades Breakfast. Happy birthday, Roger McGinn, today. Born on this day, 1942. On this day, 1969, over 100 radio stations, they banned the new Beatles song, The Ballad of John and Yoko. Any idea why? Apparently, the line, "Christ, you know it ain't easy," it was offensive.

0: song on the right day. It happens once in a blue moon. The Bangles, Manic Monday, a Manic Monday for you. Come on, chop, chop. And the Beatles and the Ballad of John and Yoko. Let's give you the answer to your lyric game this morning. The lyrics today on the show. Now, I've been a singer for most of my life. I've had money and I've been poor.
1: I've been a singer for most of my life. I had money and I've been poor.
0: Bet you struggled with this one this morning. You didn't? All right, Drifters. Hello, Happiness.

The Drifters, Hello Happiness. There you go, there's your lyrical answer. First one of the working week on your Decades Breakfast in the next hour. 1 second wonder. I'll play you 1 second of a famous song. You see if you can work out what the song is, and we'll find out what day it is today.

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1: In London, I'm Stuart Smith. The US has completed more attacks against Iran after it fired on commercial vessels in the Strait of Hormuz. Iran has reciprocated against American military bases in the region. Dozens of people have been killed in a fire that spread through a bar in Bangkok, Thailand, with over 60 people being treated in hospital. And scientists estimate Britain's unprecedented June heatwave killed 440 people a day during its three-day peak.
0: This is Lazy Gold.

0: Wally Waddy, and you got what it takes on your decades breakfast, all the way back to the 1970s, the decades you love, 50s, 60s, 70s, 80s, 90s, very occasionally the noughties, only the good stuff though.
1: Whoa!

0: the second wonder then for your Monday morning. First one of the working week. Let's have a listen, see if you can work this out.
1: Give me the music.
0: There you go, that's your 1 second today. Sounds familiar, didn't it?
1: Give me the music.
0: What is that 1 second today? Any ideas, me dears? Is it

Nicky Valley in the Four Seasons and Sherry on your Decades Breakfast. Reminded me of the little scene from Big Mama's House. Sherry? I'm sure you know the movie I'm talking about. On this day, 1974, George McRae, he started a 2-week run at number one on the US singles chart. Rock Your Baby.

0: So walk right back on your decades breakfast. The oldies you love to sing along to for a Monday morning. We're doing your 1 second wonder this morning. What's this 1 second?
1: Give me the music.
0: Could you be getting that today? I hope so. And if you got the lyric game right as well. Whew, you're storming it already today.

Tin Lizzy dancing in the moonlight. It's caught me in the spotlight. You be more careful. On this day, 1966, the late Gerald Levert was born, just known as Levert in 1987.

for Fears and Everybody Wants to Rule the World. Isn't that true? Isn't that true? 1985 flashback on your decades breakfast. On this day, 1961, Lawrence Donegan was born of Lloyd Cole and the Commotions.

0: searching will follow the sun on your decade's breakfast. Like Cole and the Commotions last weekend. Let's give you the answer to your 1 second wonder this morning then. This is the 1 second I've been playing you today.
1: Give me the music.
0: The answer is the Searchers' Needles and Pins.

Scratches and needles and pins. There you go. That's your 1 second wonder answer for your Monday morning. Well done if you got that right. And that's it. Your decade's breakfast done. I'm out of it. I'm off for me breakfast.

0: Depp, the political veteran Anne Widdecombe, there are calls to stop speculating online. It follows comments made by Reform UK leader Nigel Farage saying he believed the attack was premeditated murder, only to then go on to say that it doesn't pay it to speculate. Meanwhile, the Devon and Cornwall Police and Crime Commissioner Alison Hernandez says the response from the police has been amazing.
1: I think that the issue for us is that we've had a fantastic response regionally and nationally to support Devon and Cornwall Police to carry out this investigation. So I'm very grateful, and the Chief Constable's right to say this is the best of UK policing coming together.
0: A 28-year-old British man is currently in custody, and police say they aren't looking for anyone else. New Zealand actor Sam Neill, best known for Jurassic Park and Peaky Blinders, has died at the age of 78. He announced in April this year that he was cancer-free after treatment. His family say his loss was sudden and unexpected, but he passed with the dignity that characterised his whole life. The Hillsborough Law looks like it could clear the House of Commons this week, officially known as the Public Office Accountability Bill. The law would make public officials and authorities act transparently during investigations and inquiries. One campaigner whose son was killed in the Hillsborough disaster says families have worked so hard to make the change, the government call it an overwhelming victory. Less than 3% of women are accepted as egg donors. It comes after a study by the University of Manchester who found that only 2.5% of applicants completed the rigorous screening process. Alan Pacey, professor at the university, says more women should apply to be donors.
2: We simply don't have enough eggs available to allow every woman that needs to use an egg in her IVF treatment to be able to do so. So the ultimate ambition is to raise the number of women that ultimately apply and ultimately get accepted as egg donors.
0: And Yannick Sinner says he's proud to have bounced back to retain his Wimbledon title. The world number one came from a set down against French Open winner Alexander Zverev to claim his fifth major crown. He says he put a lot of time and effort to do it, so it means a lot. From Radio News Hub, I'm Frankie Hersein.
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I resisted the temptation to shout all aboard, but I thought it, which is probably just as bad. Sheena Easton then from 1980 and Morning Train. A very good morning. 9 to 5, of course, over here. Morning Train's what the Americans call it because there'd been a Dolly Parton song also called 9 to 5 and they feared they'd get too confused stateside. It's 6:30 past nine. Very good morning. Do hope you've had a lovely weekend. Welcome back to the grindstone that is Monday morning. And quite a lot going on this weekend. We'll be talking about many of those stories later. National newspapers coming up very soon. Retro chat after the headlines at 11 today. The musical memories flooding back as we count down the top 10. Play you the top five of the 13th of July 1981. We're off with the Bradshaws at 10:15. Nuts at 9 at 9:45. Birthday boy today, a little left of centre. It's the bass player with Lloyd Cole and the Commotions. Details of that later this morning.

Stevens and Morning Has Broken. Do you know, I've been thinking about playing that for quite a long time, but always thought, no, I don't think I will. But I thought I would this morning. I don't know why. Something came over me. It takes me right back to primary school. Don't know about you. Now, it's 11 past nine. Let's have our first look at the news today. Particularly the newspapers then, with Andy Burnham exploring holding an expanded budget this autumn. Now, that's set out with strategic priorities, as reported in the Financial Times. New strikes on Iran by the United States pose the biggest test for the interim deal, also headline this morning. Now, as part of Andy Burnham's budget, the Telegraph reporting that he has a plan for a £38 billion tax raid. The paper leading, as you might imagine, with the latest in the murder of the former MP Anne Widdecombe, saying that the suspect drove 300 miles to her house. The Metro, now they're also leading with the shocking Anne Widdecombe murder, leading on police comments that the killing was not political. Now, it does detail, though, that the suspect is a 28-year-old described as a white British national. The Times, also running with Anne Widdecombe's murder as their top slot, are reporting that the suspect carried a foot-long stick, according to his neighbours, also highlighting that immigration reforms could well be scaled back, with up to 1.6 million migrants getting indefinite leave to remain after just 5 years instead of the current 10. And finally, in the first part of our newspaper review and the front page of the iNewspaper, now that leading with the comment from police that there was no sign of a political motive in the murder of Anne Widdecombe. Reform UK leader Nigel Farage reportedly wanting more protection, they say. That then, our national newspapers part one, back with more after this.

0: delight and groove is in the heart. Are you sure about that?
1: Crazy, man.
0: Yeah, fairly crazy. It's 17 past nine. A very good morning, then. I do hope you've had a lovely, relaxing weekend. Quite a lot going on, particularly on Saturday night on the sports field. We will be talking about the England match a little later, of course, and looking ahead to what comes next. Time now, though, for our second part of the national newspapers today. Daily Express, now they're leading with tribute to the late politician Anne Widdecombe. Our sadness, they say, at losing the one-of-a-kind Anne. Now, that is their headline this morning. Elsewhere, and Widdecombe's speculation unhelpful, that's the warning from the police, that heralded in The Guardian as their headline today, reporting on the murder. In its top story, it's reporting that the June heatwave has killed some 440 people a day at its peak. That's according to an estimate by scientists. Daily Mail, now they're recounting the details of the suspect in the Anne Widdecombe murder, describing him as a loner who left his house with a pole. The paper, now the journalist there, Bryony Gordon, writing separately about why so many like her have fallen for June Bedingham. Meanwhile, Prince George and Princess Charlotte, they're photographed in the Royal Box at Wimbledon. A bill to prevent cover-ups in response to the Hillborough disaster will finally pass after many years of frustration, the paper leading with the words of one mother whose son died today in the crowd crush, the headline in the Mirror this very Monday morning. And finally today, Rolling Stones frontman Mick Jagger. Now he leading in the Daily Star today, along with the headline, Three Lions Satisfaction. The paper saying that the singer used to jinx us, but it's all over now. I don't think they've got any more words to play there. That then, our headlines for this Monday morning. We'll do our best to investigate as many of those stories as we can between now and midday.

Fine Young Cannibals, and I'm pretty sure that was their first ever single, Johnny Come Home, played at 23 minutes past nine Monday morning. Now, one of our stories we did mention on Friday, very much not a particularly huge story at that stage, regarding the death of Anne Widdecombe. Now, police investigating what is now being described as an alleged murder are saying that there is nothing to suggest that it was politically motivated. Police, though, continuing to question a man, Devon and Cornwall police, saying that they're not looking for anybody else in connection with the death following the arrest of a 28-year-old white British man in Rotherham in South Yorkshire. Now, the 78-year-old former MP who was found dead on Thursday at a home in Hayter in Devon had sustained serious injuries. Police activity now, it was seen throughout Sunday at a home in Rotherham, believed to be connected with the investigation after neighbours described officers arriving on Saturday night to make an arrest. Now, police had earlier said that an arrest had been carried out shortly after 9 o'clock at night on Saturday by officers of the Counter-Terrorism Police, the North East and Southern Yorkshire Police too, all acting on behalf of the force. Assistant Chief Constable Matt Longman saying that officers remained open-minded at this stage about a potential motive, and they have said, though, that there wasn't thought to be any threat to the wider public. At least two police vehicles were seen parked outside the property in Rotherham. It was cordoned off whilst officers and forensic teams worked at the scene. One neighbour saying that she was making food and looking out of the window, reporting lots of banging and armed police in the hallway, went into the house and pulled out a man. Another neighbour said that she'd never seen so many police before. Now, several newspapers have been reporting CCTV footage showing a man outside the address linked to the murder suspect before driving off on the morning that Widdecombe was believed to have been attacked. Now, the man is said to have seen to be putting some kind of wooden stick into the passenger side of a red car before driving off. Now, that is being reported in the Telegraph newspaper this morning. Now, Rotherham, of course, is quite a distance from Anne Widdecombe's home, around about 270 miles. There is at this stage no information to suggest the attack on Anne Widdecombe was terrorism or politically motivated. Now, the family of the former Conservative minister and later Reform UK spokesperson, they have been informed of the updates and reportedly are being supported by specially trained police officers.

0: The Cars and My Best Friend's Girl, 1978, remember for that. Now, our birthday this morning is a little bit, well, it's a little bit bizarre, I suppose. It's also often the case that we pick sort of lead singers and famous guitarists and stuff. I also occasionally like to remember people because obviously a band is only as good as all of the members of it. And if any one of them was no good, the band would suffer. So let's remember the bass player. I told you it was a bit surreal. The bass player of Lloyd Cole and the Commotions. Now, it gives me a great opportunity to dig out three songs by the band. Now, he is Lawrence Donegan, born in Stirling on this very day back in 1961, making him 65 today. We've got three tracks to come from Lloyd Cole, with or without his Commotions. First of them coming up after the news headlines. Time now, though, just after 9:30.
1: From Radio News Hub, I'm Frankie Hairsine. New Zealand actor Sam Neill, best known for Jurassic Park and Peaky Blinders, has died at the age of 78. His family say he passed with the dignity that characterised his whole life. Nigel Farage is facing criticism after suggesting the alleged murder of Anne Widdecombe was premeditated. I need to go on and say it doesn't pay yet to speculate. A 93-year-old British woman has died after being injured in Spanish wildfires. And the Hillsborough law aimed at improving accountability in public office looks set to clear the House of Commons this week.
2: Walking in the pouring rain, walking with Jesus and Jane. Jane was in a turtleneck, I was much happier.

Lloyd Cole and the Commotions, and a brand new friend. Then again, the Human League told us everybody needs one or two friends. So now I don't know what to believe. I'll play that one especially for Lawrence Donegan. He's the bass player with the band, celebrating his 65th birthday today. A great opportunity to dig out three tracks by Lloyd Cole and the Commotions. Not a band that I play very often. I thought I'd do something about it. It's 24 and a half away from 10 o'clock. News this morning, rather disturbing. You may have heard this in the headlines at 9 o'clock. Now, more than 2,700 people, it's being reported this morning, they may well have died from heat-related causes across England and Wales during the exceptionally hot weather in May and June. Now, that's an expert's assessment, which has been released this morning. The figures, which come from a team at the Imperial College in London, along with the Met Office and the London School of Hygiene and Tropical Medicine. Now, it's all based on what's known about the dangers of extreme heat. Now, more deaths will have occurred in the June heatwave, they say, this being the warmest June on record, across England at least, temperatures hitting highs of 37.7 Celsius, that at Lingwood in Norfolk, smashing the previous record of 35.6, and now that goes all the way back to 1957. Now, a rare heat health alert was issued for parts of England and Wales at the time, warning that even relatively healthy people were at a significant risk to life. The study estimating that around about 550 people died as a result of the heat between the 21st and 29th of May, and as many as 2,200 died between the 18th and 28th of June across England and Wales. Temperatures for May, now they hit a new UK high of 35.1 Celsius, that recorded at Kew Gardens on the 26th of May. Now that's a significant increase on the previous high of 32.8, which had been set way back in 1922 and equaled exactly the same in 1944. Now, both of these heat waves are reportedly caused by a heat dome. Now, this is a stalled area of high pressure that trapped hot air over the region, according to experts. This heat dome, they say, was made worse by human-induced climate change. That's according to researchers. Now, this reportedly having warmed the planet by typically 1.4 Celsius since pre-industrial times. Scientists believe that it's added between 3 and 4 Celsius to the maximum temperatures, which were recorded in both May and June.

0: Dolly Parton and The Tale of Jolene, a character that popped up in The Archers. Now, there's a thing. An important story that's come in the last couple of hours. At least 27 people, sadly, having died in a fire. Now, this engulfed a pub in Bangkok in the early hours of this morning. Rescuers saying that the fire was reported around midnight, a footage shared online by emergency services personnel. It shows the blaze raging out of the front door at a pub in the northern part of the Thai capital. People trying to flee with thick black smoke billowing into the sky. The Thailand Prime Minister telling reporters at the scene that some 27 people had died. Several others had been taken to hospital. He also said that the cause of fire was under investigation. Firefighters reportedly took around about half an hour to bring the fire under control, according to officials. Photos of the aftermath show charred tables and chairs and the extensively damaged interior to the pub. Now, Thailand has seen similar tragedies in the past. As recently as 2022, 14 people were killed by a fire at a music pub in the eastern parts of the city. Almost a decade before that, just under 70 people died, more than 200 injured in a fire on the 1st of January in 2009, with New Year's Eve celebrations at a nightclub in Thailand's capital. It's being reported at this early stage that the blaze may well have been sparked by an indoor fireworks display. Independent Local Radio Monday morning. Let's have a look at what's going on in the world of business.
1: A major push to build homes on England's brownfield land could deliver a huge economic boost and create up to 500,000 jobs a year, according to a new report commissioned by Ecotricity founder Dale Vince. The study argues the housing crisis could be eased by developing sites already flagged by councils, avoiding pressure on the Greenbelt. Vince says the findings show Britain can't afford not to expand social house building. A new survey shows a quarter of people have gotten to cancel unused subscriptions, with the average monthly spend now £53. Intuit Credit Karma says TV, music and AI tools are most common services, warning it's easy to lose track as more everyday products move to subscription models. And a new survey suggests Britain's gone retro, with one in three adults owning a vintage music player. And it's not just older listeners, Gen Z and millennials are snapping up record players too. The nostalgia trend extends beyond music, with many people favouring digital and Polaroid cameras over newer gadgets.

Thelma Houston, who never had a problem with told, don't leave me this way. 14 minutes away from 10 time, belated at least for our nuts at 9 for this Monday morning. Today, well, it's a guilty pleasure. It's a daft song. It's something that should never have been recorded in the first place. This one, I think, probably ticks all of the boxes. One of those kind of songs that used to pop up with alarming regularity on Junior Choice and made it to the charts back in 1975. Get out of my pub. You know what it is yet?

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1: Get out of town.
0: And he went with a quack and a waddle and a quack and a flurry of eider down. There he went, waddle waddle, all on his Jack Jones, and he did not have the ump.

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And he went with a quack and a waddle and a quack and a very unhappy tear. Off he toddled all on his own, wondering if he was using the wrong soap or something. Anyway, the big Albright struck again. All through the winter time, he hid himself away. 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

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So the top man of the swan said, play the game, son. 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I'm not such an ugly duckling, no feathers all stubby and brown. 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

0: BH in the parson's nose. There's one over there now. Hold up. Oi! Who's a pretty boy now then? Look at that dullest one over there. I think I'll go and blow down her ear.
1: Mike Reed, better known, of course, to a younger generation. Although I suppose they're even there knocking on a bit now. He was Pat Butcher, or at least wife of, in EastEnders for many years. Before that, even a pop star back in 1975 with his rendition of The Ugly Duckling. And for many years in the late 70s into the early 80s, he was the host of a children's television programme. Do you remember Run Around? Made by Southern Television for the network, and he always concerned me, even as a kid, because I always thought, if you got it wrong, he's likely to punch you any minute. It was a very strange kind of choice for a host, as he's not somebody you'd automatically think as being very child-friendly. Very few people got anything wrong. I don't think they would have dared.
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1: Now, low cloud for this Monday morning, gradually clearing eastern areas throughout the day. Otherwise, a widely sunny and very warm day with some strong sunshine and a keen easterly breeze. Quite windy too along the south coast tonight. Well, a fine end to Monday with some late sunshine. A few showers, though, may push into southern coastal counties. Low cloud building again across the east, but pretty clear elsewhere. And as we head into Tuesday, now, mostly dry and sunny, staying cloudy around the northeast coasts. A chance of shower or some thunderstorms. Now, that's in the southwest at first. Very warm, though, with a brisk breeze in the south. Top temperatures then for this Monday morning. Highs of 27 Celsius for Merseyside, London and Plymouth. We're looking at 16 for Aberdeen. Derry, 21. 26 in Cardiff. And Sheffield, 24 degrees for you today.

0: Hazeldene back in my arms once again. I play that one especially for Gary, who visited me yesterday, for which I'm very grateful. I know he's a massive Hazeldene fan, so it'd be rather remiss of me not to do it. Independent local radio. It is Monday morning show right through until lunchtime today. Time for the very first time today to head stateside.
1: It's time for more malicious gossip.
2: I'm Peter Reynolds, and this is your LA Spins Minute. The 1,000 guests at Taylor Swift and Travis Kelce's massive Madison Square Garden wedding went all out when choosing outfits. There didn't appear to be a specific dress code, but the guests were dressed to the nines. Taylor's close pal Selena Gomez and Gigi Hadid both chose gorgeous glittering gowns. Selena's man Benny Blanco even washed his feet. The acclaimed Apple TV series Slow Horses will be back for a sixth season. The show follows a group of misfit MI5 agents demoted to the Gary Oldman-governed Slough House. The new season will premiere on September 16th with a new episode each Wednesday through October 21st. Oldman's character just may be the unhealthiest ever seen on TV. I'm Peter Reynolds.

0: Nigel Farage is facing criticism after suggesting the alleged murder of Anne Widdecombe was premeditated, only to go on to say it doesn't pay to speculate. The Reform UK leader hit back, though, saying he was careful not to be political. A 28-year-old British man remains in custody, arrested on suspicion of murder in Rotherham. Devon and Cornwall PCC Alison Hernandez was asked if the response to her death was surprising.
1: Well, I'm not surprised, because she was well loved, and, you know, I think one of the most interesting things about Anne is she would try anything. Doing the Strictly really raised her profile about what a lovely person she was and how funny she could be.
0: Elsewhere today, Sam Neill has died at the age of 78. The New Zealand actor, best known for his role in Jurassic Park and Peaky Blinders, was said to have died while surrounded by family in Sydney. His family say his loss was sudden and unexpected, but that he passed with the dignity that has characterized his whole life. At least 27 people have been killed in a fire at a pub in Bangkok. Officials say it started at around midnight in the Thai capital. An investigation into what caused the fire is now underway. The Hillsborough law aimed at improving accountability in public office looks set to clear the House of Commons this week. It would force public officials and authorities to act transparently when investigations and inquiries take place. Less than 3% of women are accepted as egg donors. That's according to researchers at the University of Manchester. The process of egg donation takes months to complete and includes psychological evaluations and daily injections. Professor Alan Pacey from the university says that's putting women off.
2: When women apply to be an egg donor, they get obviously given information about the process and what it involves and what they have to sign up for. And at that stage, many women just say, oh dear, I didn't realise it was as complicated as that.
0: And listening figures for Wonderwall, England's unofficial anthem for the World Cup, have increased by more than a half this weekend. It's become the go-to song for fans and players to sing along to after a win. Since England's quarterfinal victory over Norway, the track recorded a 51% increase in listens compared to the previous day. For On Radio News Hub, I'm Frankie Hairsign.
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back to 1973 and that ever-changing world in which we live in. It was the James Bond film. It was the highlight of the year, cinema-wise. Well, for me, anyway. I was still at primary school. We're going back a long way. I'm not even sure if I was supposed to have seen that film, come to think of it. It's 10:06. Very good morning, then. Welcome along. Second hour. Monday morning and a little cooler than it has been. At least it is in the studio. It was quite unpleasant last week, but and that was just the temperature. Now let's have a look at the national newspapers today. Little reminder of what's being reported today. Now, the investigation into the murder of Anne Widdecombe last week still on many of the front pages. The Guardian today reporting a warning from senior police figures and politicians about speculation over the motive after the Reform UK leader. Now that's, of course, Nigel Farage telling reporters that her death appeared to be a premeditated murder. Now, several of the newspapers today have reported seeing CCTV footage showing a man leaving an address linked to the suspect in Rotherham. The Daily Telegraph quoting neighbours as saying they saw him put some kind of wooden stick into the passenger side of his red car before driving off on Wednesday. The Sun newspaper showing an image of what it calls a wooden batten in his shorts pocket. The government is considering scaling back plans to make 1.6 million migrants wait 10 years to be granted indefinite leave to remain in the UK. Now, that is the story headlining in the Times today. The paper saying that the compromise that they would normally have to wait 5 years is designed to appease some Labour MPs who oppose the immigration reforms being spearheaded by the Home Secretary. The paper quoting the Home Office as saying that it's reforming the rules because settlement in the UK is a privilege and not a right. The Telegraph, now they're reporting on Argentina's foreign minister who called the Falkland Islands an artificial implanted population in a rather lengthy essay demanding that Britain engages in talks to hand over to the territory, which has been under British control since 1833. Now, published ahead of England's semi-final against Argentina in the World Cup, the paper's saying that he argues that time does not transform an illegitimate occupation into sovereignty. The papers that have had more time to think about England's World Cup quarterfinal win over England on Saturday night, The Guardian, now they're using the caption "World in Emotion" for its front page photo. Of course, a play on the World Cup song, which we played only last week. Now, under the headline "World Peace," The Daily Express saying that the England captain Harry Kane has stepped in to defuse any fallout after the head coach Thomas Tuchel. Now, he riled the goal scorer Jude Bellingham with comments about the team's performance. Looking forward to the game against Argentina on Wednesday. The Daily Mirror said, it's gonna get messy. Oh, very good. And on its front page, the Daily Mail, they've got photos of the Wimbledon men's champion Jannik Sinner with his trophy under the caption, are you ready for this? Sinner takes it all. Oh, ABBA would turn in their grave. Well, not that they're dead. That then, our national newspaper review of everything going on this Monday morning.

Trojan classic, Dead's John Holt, Help Me Make It Through the Night. Very good morning then. Welcome along, second hour of Lloyd Face Till Lunch. It's the 13th of July, retro chart-wise, as indeed it is for everything else you might want to write today. But the music, now this coming after the headlines at 11, is the 13th of July, 1981, taking you back down memory lane. Well, we're dragging you, escorting you gently by the elbow, playing the top five as it was on this very day. Also, it's a happy birthday today to the bass player. It's a bit left of centre, this. The bass player from Lloyd Cole and the Commotions. He is Lawrence Donegan, probably the only station in the world to be remembering him today on his 65th birthday. Born in Stirling this day, 1961. We've had one track in our first hour this morning, another two still to come.

song which I think has got as much resonance in these times as it did when it was released back in the mid-60s, Donovan and the Universal Soldier. 16 minutes past 10, time for us though, to head Manchesterford, yeah, a little way up the M6, to check in with the Bradshaws.

0: windows.
1: Audrey?
0: What?
1: Are you going to be standing up on that chair much longer? Honey, I'm about to eat a bacon butty here.
0: Well?
1: You're putting me off it.
0: Look a lot better now, don't they? Eh, Luke? Alf?
1: What?
0: I said the windows look a bit better now, don't they?
1: Aye. Are you brewing up now?
0: Just put me this chair back, please, Alf. They were filthy, them windows. Mostly with your faggerette smoke. The outsides need doing badly now. You can't half see the muck on them now I've cleaned the insides.
1: Well, don't look then.
0: Don't look. You can't help but look. You'd have to have your eyes closed not to see him.
1: Good God. It's your own fault then, isn't it? You should have left them alone.
0: I beg your pardon. It was you who got rid of the window cleaner, wasn't it?
1: I was only trying to save you money. He wasn't doing them proper, was he? They were like bloody portholes. Even you could do them better. We've got a ladder, so you've no excuse.
0: Excuse me?
1: What?
0: Move your feet, please, while I pass you with this chair.
1: Audrey, you're a bloody nuisance.
0: Oh, I'm sorry, Your Highness, sir.
1: Hey, up. That's either the howling of a werewolf looking for a victim or a whinging willy looking for sympathy.
2: Look, I've cut my knee open and my elbow's bleeding and all. Look.
0: Oh, Billy, what have you been doing to get like that?
2: I was taking Uncle Wally Wumble's new whippet dog for a walk.
0: Excuse me, he's not called that, thank you very much.
2: I was taking Uncle Wally's new whippet dog for a walk on the Red Wreck, and that flea bag the cat just come past, and so the whippet dog chased after it, and I falled over, and then it pulled me along the ground and I scraped on my knee and my elbow, and it killed me.
0: Oh, well, we'll have to try and get it cleaned up. Let's go over to the sink a minute.
1: Audrey.
2: It'll hurt me, though.
1: Audrey.
0: What?
1: Are you deaf? That kettle's boiling its head off there.
0: I've got to see to Billy, haven't I? You'll have to brew up yourself, Alf. It won't kill you for once.
1: You're determined to spoil my day, aren't you?
2: Oh, Mum, don't. Don't touch it. It hurts me.
0: It'll have to be clean, Billy, love. And then it's all full of stones and dirt, isn't it? I'll just get the Dettol.
1: Aye, stop whinging, you. Let's have a look at your knee. Come here, Mary.
2: I'm not called Mary.
1: Well, you should be.
2: Oh, Dad, don't.
1: Shift your hand.
2: Well, don't hurt me then.
0: Don't be rough with him, Alf.
1: Bloody hell, he's out there. You get more than that before you're 80, lad.
2: Well,
0: here. Now let's try and get it cleaned up with this.
2: Ow! Ow! Don't, Mum.
0: Still a minute, love.
2: I can't.
1: I'll tell you what, Audrey. You hold his arms and I'll rub the Dettol in.
2: No, Dad, don't.
0: Don't torment him, Alf.
2: Oh, no. That Dettol's making me smart.
1: Well, rub some on your bloody head, then.
0: Hush up, Alf.

Shula Clark, 1964, and one of those iconic songs that I just don't seem to play often enough, and some stations don't play at all. There she was, having fun downtown, and from the pen of Tony Hatch, who as part of the same recording session gave us the theme to Crossroads. Now, if you play the two side by side, you can actually hear that the drumming is almost identical for both the television theme and that song. And I've done it as well. I clearly got a very sad life. At 23 and a half past 10, a very good morning then, Monday morning. It's the morning show, and it's Andy doing it. Well, at least in control of the buttons, for most of the time. Now, in the news this morning, Home Secretary Shabana Mahmood is going to be setting out later today the legal steps she will take in a bid to deport the freed ringleader of the Rochdale grooming gang. Now, Shabir Ahmed was jailed for 22 years back in 2012 for multiple counts of sexual offences. He was released from prison on licence earlier this month. Pressure has been mounting across the political spectrum for the deportation of him. He was stripped of his British citizenship following his conviction, leaving him only with Pakistani nationality. But he cannot at the moment be deported, this due to a 1971 law that forbade the removal of a small group of Commonwealth citizens who arrived in the UK more than 50 years ago. It's not clear at this stage how Shabana Mahmood will change the law. It also appears that Pakistan have no intention of accepting Ahmed, who claims to have renounced his Pakistani citizenship. Now, he was one of nine men from Rochdale and Oldham found guilty of exploiting girls at two takeaway restaurants. Following his release from prison, he was sent to a 24-hour staffed accommodation and fitted with a GPS tag. Now, whilst he does remain in the UK, the government said that he would be returned to prison if he breaches a series of very strict license conditions. Some of his victims saying that they were frightened and felt unsafe following reports of his release. Now, at the time of his release, victims were told that he could not be deported to Pakistan due to the 55-year-old Immigration Act, which bars the removal of any Commonwealth citizen who arrived in the UK before 1973 and had been in the country for at least 5 years. Now, Ahmed is, we're told, exempt from deportation, despite having had his British citizenship stripped when he was jailed. The Home Secretary is likely to set out the legal steps she will take in a bid to remedy this. Now, it isn't yet known how long it would take to change the law, one government source though previously suggesting it could potentially take as long as a full year. Independent local radio, 3 hours of music, news and sport every weekday morning. It's Andy, you and the finest tunes in the world, the widest variety anywhere. We make a bit of doing that. A retro chart coming after 11. You

0: Four saying that officers were called at around a quarter to four yesterday afternoon after concerns were raised with the kids who got into difficulty. Now, this was near to the beach in Hartlepool. Two men, now they reportedly entered the sea to try and help the kids. They were taken to hospital to be checked over and are now confirmed to be safe. The RNLI, they brought the men out of the water, received immediate medical treatment, the police say. Both men were pronounced dead a short time later. Superintendent Glenn Ward saying that his deepest sympathies go to the families of both of the men involved in this tragic incident. Adding too that people should take extra care when going into the sea and enjoy the warm weather as safely as they possibly can. A force adding too that specially trained police officers were currently supporting both sets of families. Independent local radio just after 10:30.
1: From Radio News Hub, I'm Frankie Hairsine. New Zealand actor Sam Neill, best known for Jurassic Park and Peaky Blinders, has died at the age of 78. His family say he passed with the dignity that characterised his whole life. Nigel Farage is facing criticism after suggesting the alleged murder of Anne Widdecombe was premeditated. I need to go on and say it doesn't pay yet to speculate. A 93-year-old British woman has died after being injured in Spanish wildfires. And the Hillsborough law aimed at improving accountability in public office looks set to clear the House of Commons this week.
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Debbie Harry, Blondie together, Band Atomic, bring this round to 25 morning show minutes away from 11 o'clock. We've got our retro chart coming today, as ever. Well, apart from the weekend, because we do take a little bit of a break on Saturdays and Sundays, occasionally booking into disc jockey school for a little brush up. See, I've learned a few new words this week. Gen Z really is a thing, apparently. I thought it was Gen Z. I was reading Charlie XCX and translating the Roman numerals. I thought I was doing it right. Today, though, taking you back to 1981, a territory where I do feel a little safer, to be frank, playing you the top 10 and counting down the top 5 as it was on this very day. Now, the UK's third heat wave of this year is set to intensify again this week, this following a slight drop in temperatures for some, including us here this morning. Now, most places across England and Wales could, we're told, exceed 30 Celsius. Some forecasts are suggesting that temperatures could be close to the mid-30s. That's possible only in a few places. Now, heatwave thresholds may briefly also be achieved in parts of Scotland and Northern Ireland as humidity levels increase across the country. Now, amber and yellow heat health alerts, all issued by the UK's Health Security Agency. Now, they're in effect until 9 o'clock at night on the 15th of July. Now, these warnings are suggesting that significant impacts are likely across health and social care services due to high temperatures, including a rise in deaths, particularly amongst those with pre-existing health conditions, or generally people aged 65 or older. Meanwhile, firefighters, they've been tackling wildfires across both England and Wales. Emergency services warning that the risk remains extreme. Now, in North Wales, a mountain wildfire which broke out on Sunday forced many people in a rural community to evacuate their homes. That's been declared as a major incident. One family evacuated said that the fire reached their driveway, coming as close as 200 metres from their house. Now, elsewhere, there have been wildfires burning in Greater Manchester, Hampshire, County Durham, Derbyshire, East and West Sussex, along with Devon and Somerset, all of this over the weekend. So take care. I think that's the order of the day, is to try and do all you can. You can't do much to protect the environment from the heat, but you can certainly look after yourself. One of the usual things is to avoid conventional wisdom of throwing your windows open, but instead close them and close the blinds. This, we're told, will actually help to cool a room down. I know it's obvious, but sometimes it's useful to be reminded.

0: Andy Williams, and It's So Easy, one of those songs I haven't heard that for absolutely ages, and quite often you'll probably not find it anywhere else either. Independent local radio Monday morning. Now we are leading so much of our reporting today with the death of Anne Widdecombe, and nothing to suggest a politically motivated murder. Now that's according to the police after a man was arrested in Rotherham. Now this arrest came after Devon and Cornwall police said it believed that the former minister was attacked a day before she was found. Police remaining open-minded, they say, about the motive behind the suspected murder after the arrest of the man in South Yorkshire. 28-year-old white British male currently in police custody after being arrested on Saturday. Assistant Chief Constable Matt Longman has provided additional details on the investigation. This was at a press briefing yesterday morning, telling media at the time that the arrest had taken place in Rotherham. Adding to, there was nothing to suggest that it was a terrorism or politically motivated crime. At this point, not looking for anybody else either in connection with the murder. Now, Ms. Widdecombe was found dead at home in Hayter on the edge of Dartmoor around about 20 to 12 on Thursday morning. Police believing that the former Conservative minister was attacked at around 12:30 on Wednesday lunchtime, nearly 24 hours before her body was discovered with serious injuries. Devon and Cornwall police at the time confirming that a 28-year-old man had been arrested at an address in South Yorkshire on suspicion of the murder of Anne Widdecombe. In other news this morning, a 4-year-old girl has died in hospital after being hit by a car in Nottinghamshire. Emergency services were called to Nottingham Road in the village of Gotham, this happening at around about 2:30 yesterday afternoon. That's according to information from Nottinghamshire Police. The force adding that the girl sadly died a short time later in hospital. A 59-year-old man has been arrested on suspicion of causing death by dangerous driving, as has since been bailed. Now, officers from the force's Serious Collision Investigation Unit are appealing for witnesses or anybody to come forward who may have dash cam footage. Sergeant Paul Clark saying that this is a truly tragic incident. They said that circumstances too are being investigated and would ask people not to speculate on social media. Independent local radio, 17 minutes away from 11. Let's have a look at the showbiz news this morning.
1: England's World Cup win over Norway wasn't just edge of your seat stuff on the pitch. It pulled in a massive peak audience of 18 million on ITV, the biggest of the year. Fans watched Jude Bellingham steal the show with 2 goals, including that extra time winner, earning praise from Gary Lineker, who says he could be England's greatest ever. EastEnders is set for another Slater-sized shake-up, with Michelle Ryan leaving the soap just over a year after returning as Zoe. Her comeback delivered classic square chaos, secret twins, and plenty of drama. But bosses say her exit later this year won't be quiet. And Douglas Kirkland's widow has revealed she wasn't impressed when she first learned her husband had photographed Marilyn Monroe. Back in 1961, a 27-year-old Kirkland shot the star in a now legendary session where Monroe famously asked for just 3 things: champagne, Frank Sinatra on the record player, and silk sheets. The images became some of her most iconic, taken only 9 months before her death.

0: Tears of Ears and Pale Shelter. Maybe not one of their most obvious songs, but that's the way we roll. And on the subject of not the most obvious, the bass player of Lloyd Cole and the Commotions, now he's celebrating his birthday today, born in Stirling in Scotland, Virginia, back in 1961, making him 65 today. Yeah, Lawrence Dunnigan celebrating, and remembered here on the morning show, where you'll always hear a better song and a rather obscure birthday, playing our next track by Lloyd Cole and the Commotions, right after we've looked to the skies.
1: Andy Lloyd's morning show.
0: Now, low cloud. This is gradually clearing eastern areas this Monday morning. Otherwise, a widely sunny and very warm day with strong sunshine and a keen easterly breeze. Rather windy along the south coast. Tonight, a fine end to the day with some late sunshine. A few showers now, they may well push into southern coastal counties. Low cloud will build again across the east, but clear elsewhere. Now, for Tuesday, mostly dry and sunny. Staying cloudy around most northeastern coasts. Now, a chance of showers and thunderstorms too in the southwest. Very warm with a brisk breeze in the south. Top temperatures then for this Monday morning. Highs of 27 Celsius for both Plymouth and London. 21 in Glasgow, West Midlands, 25 for you today. Cardiff highs of 26. 27 across Merseyside, Derry 21, Newcastle 18 for you today.

0: Lloyd Cole and the Commotions, and She's Got Perfect Skin. I play that one especially for the birthday boy, Lawrence Donegan, 65 today. One more track to come from the Commotions between now and midday today. Now, it's very rare that we play the same song within a week, but I've had a very special request, so I thought I would. A chance to hear another Andy Williams after we've been stateside.
1: It's time for more Malicious Gossip.
2: I'm Peter Reynolds, and this is your LA Spins Minute. Bunny XO was seen kissing a much younger man at her ex-husband Jelly Roll's bar in Nashville. The recent divorcee, 46, was making out with Calabasas Confidential star Dylan Wolf, 24. On her podcast, Bunny has been giving out Jelly Roll's private DM to potential dates because she says he's already dating too. Now that's an amicable split. Minions and Monsters saw their hides saved by foreign ticket sales with an $85 million weekend while they were squashed by franchise fatigue stateside with a $61 million five-day opening, the lowest start ever for their franchise. Though it was number one globally with $146 million, it may be time to end the Minions in the U.S. I'm Peter Reynolds, and

0: After the death of political veteran Anne Widdecombe, there's cause to stop speculating online. It follows comments made by Reform UK leader Nigel Farage, saying he believed the attack was premeditated murder, only to then go and say it doesn't pay to speculate. Devon and Cornwall Police and Crime Commissioner Alison Hernandez says she was a very principled politician.
1: She's one of the very few principled people in life that has lived by those principles and acted by those principles and tried to talk to other people about what they meant to her. And we don't have many politicians like that anymore.
0: A 28-year-old British man is currently in custody and police say they are continuing their questioning. The Hillsborough law looks like it could clear the House of Commons this week. Officially known as the Public Office Accountability Bill, the law would make public officials and authorities act transparently during investigations and inquiries. One campaigner whose son was killed in the Hillsborough disaster says families have worked so hard to make the change, the government call it an overwhelming victory. A 93-year-old woman has died after being injured in Spanish wildfires. It's said that the woman was taken to hospital on Friday after suffering burns to about 20% of her body. Her death was confirmed yesterday afternoon, bringing the total number of fatalities from the fires to 13, with four assumed to be British. A study has found that less than 3% of women are accepted as egg donors. The study by the University of Manchester found that only 2.5% of applicants completed the rigorous screening process. Professor Alan Pacey says more awareness of egg donation is needed.
2: Many women don't even know that it's possible to donate eggs, and by doing this study, we could highlight that to them and they could then consider it as something that they might want to do. By just doing this study in the first place, we've now got a good handle on where women or applicants are lost from the process.
0: And New Zealand actor Sam Neill, best known for Jurassic Park and Peaky Blinders, has died at the age of 78. He announced in April this year that he was cancer-free after treatment. His family say his loss was sudden and unexpected, though, but that he passed with the dignity that has characterised his whole life. From Radio News Hub, I'm Frankie Hersein.
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Hello, you. Thanks for sticking with us. It's hour three of Monday morning's morning show, and time for us to jump headlong into the retro chant. Today we're taking you back musically to the 13th of July 1981 as we count down the top 10, play of the top five in full as it was on this very day. And it was a drop of three places last week at 7, this week down to 10 for Elaine Page and Memory. Also on its way down, drop of 4 for Odyssey, Going Back to My Roots at 9, and a climb of 1 at 8, Bob Marley and the Wailers, No Woman, No Cry. Last week at 10, this week up to 7, a climb of 3 for the Tom Tom Club and Wordy Rapping Hood, and up 8 for Rockin' Hard, yet Motorhead Live with Motorhead at 6. Into the top 5, last week at 2, this week down 3 places for Michael Jackson, One Day in Your Life.

slipping down our charts, a drop of three places, landing at number five for Michael Jackson, former number one this week, One Day in Your Life at five. And this week, a climb up two places for Imagination, Lee John and their first chart outing, It's Body Talkers. Number

Imagination. Last week at 6, this week a climb of 2 places, number 4, and Body Talk. Now, you might not be able to say exactly where you were on this day back in 1981. You probably would, though, for this very day in 1985. At 13th of July, it was Live Aid, this very day, coming from Wembley and also from the JFK Stadium in Philadelphia. Music that rocked the world and, of course, all for a noble cause this very day, 41 years ago. Back to the retro chart, back to 1981, and a non-mover this week for Buster Blood Vessel. Yep, it's the Can Can. Yeah, just Bad Manners.

0: You know, you can't possibly play that song without having a smile on your face. Buster Blood Vessel, along with Bad Manners, a non-mover in our retro chart this week, number three, and the Can Can. Now, there was a trend. Yeah, we even had trends back in 1981. It started off in nightclubs with sequenced dance music of really well-known songs with a kind of an automated drum beat. It's the kind of thing that people could knock together in a few seconds with a version of Pro Tools. But back in 1981, it was a cutting-edge idea. Now, they're all a bit dodgy at the time because it was real artists all sort of being used without consent. But a Dutch guy by the name of Jaap Egermont seized the moment, put together a group of session musicians all sounding very similar to the people they were supposed to be. And Star Sound was born. Now, they'd already hit the charts earlier on with Stars on 45. Back this week on a climb of two places in our chart with Stars on 45 Volume 2 this week at
1: number 2.

0: setting the charts on fire. Star Sound this week, number 2, and volume 2 of those Stars on 45. It's the Retro Chart, 13th of July, 1981. Before the number 1, let's take a step back and have a look, shall we, at the story so far.
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0: This week at 10, it's Elaine Page down 3 with Memory. A drop of 4 at 9 for Odyssey, Going Back to My Roots. And this week at 8, Bob Marley and the Wailers up 1, No Woman, No Cry. A climb of 3 at 7 for the Tom Tom Club and Wordy Rapping Hood. And Motown Live with Motorhead this week up 8. This week, number 6 in our chart. Moving into the top 5. At 5, it's Michael Jackson, One Day in Your Life. And a climb of 2 places at 4 for Imagination and Body Talk. A non-mover at 3, Bad Manners and the Can-Can. And the song you just heard, Star Sound, Stars on 45 this week at 2. Number 1, a non-mover classic, The Specials and Ghost.

the number one song across the United Kingdom this day, 1981, as still sounding as brilliant today as it did all those years ago. That's the retro chart then, over and done with for today. Back tomorrow after the 9 headlines, the 11 headlines. Do you know what I'm trying to say? We're doing it all over again for Tuesday morning. Now time for our Eat of the Beat 11's Mega Mix. This one, not a song that I'd ever heard an extended version of before. The original song that made the charts was only about 2.5 minutes long. They managed to make an extended version of it, which I've never heard before. Chances are then it's probably new to you too.

0: Levins' Megamix. Each of the beat them for this Monday morning. And a really brilliant remix, an extended 12-inch version of Lena Lovitch and a Lucky Number back from 1979. Independent local radio, 3 hours of music, news and sport every weekday morning. I'm Andy with you through until lunchtime today. It's just coming up on 29 minutes away from 12. Let's have a look at the latest news headlines.
1: From Radio News Hub, I'm Frankie Hairsine. New Zealand actor Sam Neill, best known for Jurassic Park and Peaky Blinders, has died at the age of 78. His family say he passed with the dignity that characterised his whole life. Nigel Farage is facing criticism after suggesting the alleged murder of Anne Widdecombe was premeditated. I need to go on and say it doesn't pay yet to speculate. A 93-year-old British woman has died after being injured in Spanish wildfires. And the Hillsborough law aimed at improving accountability in public office looks set to clear the House of Commons this week.

Alphaville, and big in Japan. Do you know, I'd settle for being big in my own kitchen. 25 minutes away from 12. News this morning that a new vaccine to tackle Ebola is going to be tested on people after the UK's regulator gave permission for trials to take place. Now, scientists at the University of Oxford, they started developing the vaccine 8 weeks ago when a public health emergency was declared back on

0: The 17th of May. Now, it's the first out of four vaccines currently under development, which are entering clinical trials. Volunteers are being recruited. The first doses expect to be given to healthy adults within weeks. Now, the Ebola epidemic centered on the Democratic Republic of the Congo has so far reportedly killed over 600 people, with under 1,800 laboratory cases. They have been confirmed so far. In other news, the US has said that it's hit dozens of Iranian military targets overnight. These in attacks in response to Iran hitting commercial ships in the Strait of Hormuz. Now, no commercial vessels have crossed the vital waterway since yesterday evening. That's according to the ship tracking data. 8 crossed on Sunday, down from 21 on Saturday. US military saying that it had struck air defense systems, coastal radar sites, missile and drone capabilities, and small boats, and doing this using aircraft, ships and drones, including one-way attack sea drones, and they being used for the very first time. In response to this, Iran saying that it has targeted American air bases in Jordan, Bahrain and Kuwait, and other radar systems in Oman. Last week, the American President Donald Trump saying that the US-Iranian ceasefire was over, adding that Iran's leadership was scum. Independent local radio for Monday morning. Let's have a look at what's going on in the World Cup.
1: England captain Harry Kane feels they're knocking on the door of World Cup glory after a nervy quarterfinal victory over Norway at the weekend. During a visit to the Three Lions training camp, former striker Peter Crouch was presented with a legacy cap by Harry Kane. Speaking on England's official social media, he had nothing but praise for the squad.
2: What you boys are doing is absolutely incredible, and I think what you've done is made the whole kind of country start believing in the team, you know? Not just inspiring kids to play football, be the next Harry Kane, but you're making a whole country believe in what you're doing.
1: An extra time goal from who else but Jude Bellingham secured a semi-final matchup with Argentina and Lionel Messi. They overcame a mighty effort from a 10-man Switzerland squad to claim a 3-1 extra time victory in Kansas City. But their boss Lionel Scaloni says they had luck on their side and they'll have to be better in the next round. That takes place on Wednesday. Before that, two European heavyweights face off tomorrow as France take on Spain in Dallas.

90 minutes away from 12, playing the Walker Brothers, and the sun ain't gonna shine anymore. Now, if it's your birthday today, I do hope you're having a lovely day. We'll come to our featured artist's birthday in a moment, but remembering Patrick Stewart, yeah, he's celebrating today. Born in West Yorkshire, and of course coming to fame as Jean-Luc Picard in Star Trek The Next Generation, also playing Charles Xavier in X-Men. He is 86 today. James McGinn, or Roger McGinn, depending on what band he was in. Now, he was a singer and one of the leading lights behind the Byrds with a Y of Mr. Tambourine Man fame. Born in Chicago this day, 1942, making him 84 today. And curiously, also born in Chicago on this very day, in that same year. Could have been in the same hospital. Harrison Ford. Yep, he was born a star of Star Wars, Indiana Jones, a Blade Runner, and The Fugitive, born on this very day. Also, Erno Rubik. Yeah, really is that one. The one that invented the Rubik Cube. He's an architect by profession and an inventor widely known, of course, for creating the kid's toy. Born in Budapest in Hungary, 1944. The actress who played the part of Frenchie in Grease, you know, the one with a funny voice and the equally funny pink hair, Didi Conn, real name is Edith, she is 75 today. Also celebrating, although with a glum look on his face, Have I Got News for You's Ian Hislop, a journalist, satirist, and of course the man currently editor of Private Eye, born in Swansea this day in 1960. Well, those are some of the birthday celebrants. We, though, have been remembering a little left of centre, this one, Lawrence Donegan. Now, he's the bass player with Lloyd Cole and the Commotions. We've made him our featured artist today. 65 today, born in Stirling this day, 1961. We've played two. This one, well, it's the third, and it is A Lost Weekend.

Lloyd Cole and the Commotions and The Lost Weekend. We played that one especially for Lawrence Donegan on his birthday today. It's 14 minutes away from midday. In the news this morning, police investigating the murder of the former government minister Anne Widdecombe say that there is currently no evidence that a murder was politically or terrorist motivated. A 28-year-old man arrested in Rotherham remains in police custody. Officers say that at this stage they're not looking for anybody else. Andy Burnham virtually certain to become Labour leader after securing nominations from 322 of Labour's 403 MPs. He is expected to be confirmed as leader on Friday before formally becoming Prime Minister following an appointment by the King on Monday the 20th of July. As we mentioned earlier, researchers estimating that around 2,700 people have died from heat-related causes during the record hot spells in both May and June, with roughly 1,300 deaths attributed to additional heat caused by climate change. The Met Office also issuing warnings of extreme wildfire conditions across many parts of England and Wales. There is an ongoing major incident continuing in Wales today. The government, they've announced more than £250 million over the next 3 years in a bid to protect Jewish communities following a rise in anti-Semitic attacks. The package reportedly will fund more than 500 additional officers across England and Wales, with increased security around neighbourhoods, schools, synagogues and community centres. The government also expected to bring the Hillsborough Law back before MPs during Sir Keir Starmer's final week in office. The bill would introduce a legal duty of candour for public officials and strengthen support for bereaved families involved in forthcoming investigations and inquests. Two men have died after entering the sea to help two children who got into difficulty at Seaton Carew Beach. Cleveland police saying that the children were brought back to safety and the deaths were not being treated as suspicious. And finally, the High Court, they've ruled that the government acted unlawfully when it prevented some people facing removal from requested reconsideration. Now, this coming from decisions rejecting their claims to be trafficked victims. The ruling relates to the UK's removal agreement against France. The Home Office does intend to appeal. Those some of the stories making the news this Monday lunchtime.

0: one-hit wonder from 1974. It was the Pearls and Guilty. 8 minutes away from 12. Let's have a look at the sports news.
1: Thomas Tuchel says there's nowhere else he'd rather be as England prepare for a World Cup semi-final against champions Argentina. Jude Bellingham's extra-time winner sealed a 10-2-1 victory over Norway, setting up Wednesday's blockbuster clash in Atlanta. We spoke to these England fans after the game ended in Miami.
2: It's just great to be here. So.
3: Gonna win, mate. We've got to win it. Absolutely. I mean, we've done so much now, like, so we've got to win it now.
1: Harry Kane says the side are knocking on the door of World Cup glory. In tennis, Jannik Sinner has defended his Wimbledon title after a tough four-set battle with Alexander Zverev. Zverev, fresh from his French Open win, took the opening set, but Sinner hit back to claim a 6-7, 7-6, 6-3, 6-4 victory and his fifth major. It's also the world number one's 100th Grand Slam match win. And in cricket, Brendan McCullum's been sacked as England's test coach, ending the bounce ball era just weeks after Ben Stokes quit as captain and retired from international cricket. Director of cricket Rob Key remains in post as the ECB looks to reset the men's test side.

0: When I'm trying to find a song for a summer's day, that one always on the list. Back to 1983 with Wham and Club Tropicana. And that brings us to an end then of our programme for this Monday morning. Thanks ever so much for being there. I'll be here in the hot seat, which is probably a little hotter than you might imagine, doing that tomorrow morning from 9 o'clock. Do join me if you possibly can. Have yourself a lovely afternoon. Stay frosty, as they say, and I'll see you tomorrow.
1: Ever wonder why some radio stations seem to play the same few songs over and over? It's because we've got the greatest hits and we're not giving them back.

0: 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This is Lazy Gold News.
1: Feature story news in London, I'm Stuart Smith. The US has completed more attacks against Iran after it fired on commercial vessels in the Strait of Hormuz. Iran has reciprocated against American military bases in the region. Dozens of people have been killed in a fire that spread through a bar in Bangkok, Thailand, with over 60 people being treated in hospital. And scientists estimate Britain's unprecedented June heatwave killed 440 people a day during its three-day peak.
0: This is Lazy Gold. Playing the greatest oldies of all time. Like this.

0: Well, it was a crazy weekend, but the crazier weekends are coming up here because, it's going to be nuts. We've got the big Calgary Stampede happening.
1: Yeah.
0: And we are going to be trying to do, of course, the show at the same time as me working. Whew. The Stampede. And yeah. This is like morning to night. Got to find time to be able to come in and do the show. And it's going to be pretty nuts. In fact, it's so nuts that Aaron wasn't even able to join us for the show today.
1: Right.
0: So, watch for a lot more dumb Dave things to happen over the next week and a half while the Calgary Stampede is happening.
1: Can't wait.
0: Oh, yeah. Yeehaw. I bet you can't. Yeah. We do want to welcome everybody to the show. It's fun with Am and Dave-O and Aaron. And I want to thank everybody who's tuned in to listen to the only radio crew that races each other to see who can fill out warranty cards the fastest.
1: I win. I did it. It's me.
0: You have more of an interest than I do in filling out warranty cards. So I'll give it to you.
1: There's a satisfaction about filling that out.
0: Of course there is. Is there?
1: I forget to send them in, but geez, do I fill them out fast.
0: That's right. Well, those are things I think we should talk about today. You know, things that should be turned into official competitions.
1: Oh, yeah.
0: Like napping.
1: You're pretty competitive.
0: Napping.
1: You would win at napping.
0: I would win at napping.
1: Yeah. I would win a parallel parking competition.
0: Would you?
1: I swear. Yeah. Remember that lady was like, hooting and hollering.
0: Oh, yeah, that's right.
1: Because I parallel parked our dually truck.
0: You had one person in your entire life that gave you applause for parallel parking.
1: Yeah, it's pretty legit.
0: That's pretty good.
1: Yeah.
0: What are we going to talk about on the show other than that? We're going to do our hot off the top news. We got the game show trivia reveal that we're going to be doing. I want to talk about silly weather complaints.
1: Oh, really?
0: Any weather complaint is silly, really.
1: Okay,
0: but we're going to find out more about that.
1: I've got some information on Gale. Remember Gale?
0: Yeah, it's my last name.
1: Yeah.
0: Like me? You're going to talk about me?
1: Pitbull and Def Leppard.
0: Oh, not
1: That's
0: me.
1: That's right. Not
0: okay.
1: you. No,
0: okay.
1: sorry.
0: And then, you know, the magic of technology, we're going to have Aaron join us for his joke.
1: Yeah.
0: Even though he's not here.
1: Sure.
0: And we've got,
1: Here's
0: you know,
1: something about you.
0: Oh, what's that?
1: Dum-da-dum-dum-dave.
0: Oh, God. Well, you know what? I've got a recording of Aaron singing that, too, so we'll have him here for that.
1: Yeah.
0: And then after that, I guess you're going to preview some movies.
1: I sure

0: I told you we'd be right back.
1: We sure are.
0: I told you. This is Fun with Am and Dave O'Neill. As mentioned, we have headlines here on Hot Off the Top News. I want to talk about this bank robber. Mm. This happened in Dawson Creek.
1: Ooh, British Columbia.
0: It happened in British Columbia.
1: Yeah, Canada.
0: Apparently, he's escaped on his scooter, dude. So, yeah. The police are searching for a scooter riding suspect linked to two bank robberies.
1: Wow.
0: On June 19th, a mass robber entered a Royal Bank branch, displayed a weapon, demanded that they hand over some cash.
1: Mm.
0: What kind of weapon does a Canadian use, honestly?
1: I think like a slingshot. That's all we're allowed, right?
0: A slingshot with like strawberries on it or something. Open your
1: deadly,
0: mouth.
1: Yeah.
0: Open your mouth.
1: Well, if you were allergic, that would be terrible.
0: That would be a murder weapon, wouldn't it? He demanded cash and escaped on a scooter. That also sounds like a Canadian thing to do. 4 days later, a similarly dressed suspect robbed a nearby Scotiabank branch before again fleeing on a scooter with an undisclosed amount of money.
1: Wow.
0: Police have, they're yet to locate the suspect. So, I don't know. What are they calling him? The scooter scooter?
1: I think maybe just look for people who are going down the sidewalks in a scooter going, whee! Because he's going to be happy, right?
0: We got so many of them, especially in BC. We got so many of those. So a lot of false, reporting of
1: I guess so.
0: False suspects. So we've got a wedding party shooting that happened over poor manners as well. This happened in Milwaukee, a fight over meatballs.
1: What?
0: I can't believe I just read that.
1: Yeah.
0: A fight over meatballs at a Milwaukee wedding reception ended in gunfire.
1: Oh my goodness.
0: Here's the difference between Canadian story and an American story, right? Ended in gunfire. Police say an argument began after a woman told a groomsman to use a plate instead of eating meatballs with his hands.
1: Ooh.
0: After her brother-in-law stepped in, the man identified as 41-year-old convicted felon Thomas Boog Williams.
1: Boogie?
0: Yeah, allegedly shot them both before fleeing on foot.
1: Oh my gosh.
0: That is awful at a wedding. Both victims were hospitalized and Williams was later arrested. I think he should be sentenced to sit at the kids' table from now on.
1: I think so,
0: That's what I think, yeah.
1: Wow. What people will do to avoid the chicken dance at a wedding, am I right? Unreal.
0: I'm amazed there's not more gunfire over the chicken dance or the YMCA or the Macarena. Oh my God, that should be making people more angry than people using their hands to eat meatballs.
1: Yeah.
0: We've got the trivia reveal coming up next, and so we're going to take a little bit of a break and get ready for that because you're going to play along with us. We got three questions and we got our answers, and you should.

0: weddings, parties, corporate events. If there's a crowd, we're there. Guests can jump right into the Euro app, request songs in real time, send shoutouts, and shape the night from their phones. It's the future of entertainment. Book now at europroductions.ca.
1: Okay, we got those three questions we're going to ask right now. Of course, everybody tuned in listening to the show today can play along. So let's start with this first one here. According to a recent survey, the average parent has 15 of these per day.
2: Ooh.
1: Should we actually even know anything about this? We don't have kids. We're not parents.
2: It's a random guess.
1: Okay,
2: sure.
1: So what's your random guess then?
2: I say 15 bathroom breaks to get a 15? Time and get. Yeah, time
1: 15
2: out,
1: bathroom breaks.
2: Sure.
1: Oh my goodness.
2: Kids are banging on the door. Yep.
1: I've only heard this. This is just, you know, the telephone game. So people have told me, who've told me
2: okay,
1: other people.
2: Yeah.
1: They say Valium. That's what 15 Valium a day for the average parent. Let's see if I'm right here. No, it's 15 minutes of free time.
2: Oh, well, it's kind of like mine.
1: Yeah, you get your bathroom break. So if you go like 1 minute per bathroom break, 15 of those. Let's go to number two here. Nearly 20% of parents surveyed said they feel embarrassed or guilty that they have done this. What is it?
2: I say eating fast food in the car so that kids don't see them.
1: Ooh.
2: Yeah. You have McDonald's breath, Mom.
1: Oh, no. Okay. A little bit cheating there.
2: Yeah.
1: That's like cheating for kids. I said taking away a toy.
2: Oh, yeah.
1: Yeah. Taking a toy away from the kids.
2: That,
1: I felt bad about
2: for
1: it.
2: Sure.
1: And the kids cry and give them those little, you know, sad eyes and stuff.
2: Yeah.
1: The actual answer, though, is, oh, get this. They've hidden in the bathroom to get away from the kids.
2: No. That was the other answer.
1: No, that's the wrong. You can't give yourself a ding ding for the wrong question.
2: I'm giving myself ding ding.
1: That was your answer for the last question.
2: Okay. Who remembers?
1: Okay, let's do number three here. 45% of parents surveyed say they are worried their kids will follow in their footsteps when it comes to this.
2: Ooh,
1: what is it?
2: Their poor money management.
1: Poor money management. That's weird.
2: I inherited that.
1: I said, did you? Okay, maybe I didn't understand the question. I said walking through the mud. This is not a literal following.
2: Literally following in their footsteps.
1: That's not what this is.
2: It could be. You can interpret that way.
1: Oh,
2: sure.
1: Okay.
2: Yeah.
1: My bad. Well, the actual answer is their driving skills.
2: So
1: I was wrong. It's not literal. Okay, there you go. There's the three questions. Those are our answers. Hopefully you got some of those correct. And when we get back, let's see if we can give you some silly weather complaints on random funny things. And we're also going to talk a little bit more about things that should be competitive. Things that you wouldn't think, like napping, the competing of napping. You said you would compete in what?
2: Parallel parking.
1: Oh, parallel
2: That's
1: parking.
2: That's what I said,
1: That's what you said. Yeah. Okay, well, I'm sure we got a few more we can give people ideas on when we get back on Fun with Em and Dave O'Aaron.

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1: John Lennon,
2: Paul McCartney,
1: George Harrison,
2: Ringo Starr.
1: Flashback to the Beatles.
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4: Lanes 2 and 3 have reopened between the junction 1 and the roundabout northbound slope southbound.
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6: From the beating heart of Bourneville, Birmingham, we're not big, but we're perfectly well formed. We are Lazy Gold.

0: Oh, Aaron's excited now. Let's get moving on this one. We've got some random funny things to talk about right here on Fun with Am and Davo and Aaron. We got a list like we always do. And
1: we
0: this
1: like
0: list,
1: a good list.
0: This list is obviously making him chuckle just a little bit more than usual. This list is new slogans for coffee. Now, I admit, coffee is not one thing I drink. I don't drink coffee. I don't drink tea either, actually. Yeah. So, but you guys do. You drink coffee, right?
2: We do, yeah.
0: Okay. Amanda, you only stick to one coffee a day, though. You stick to the one in the morning, right?
2: I try to just do
1: really?
2: One.
0: Yeah, yeah, yeah.
1: Wow.
0: And then yeah. Aaron, what do you drink? Do you drink all day long? Like, never
2: 40,
0: stop?
2: 45.
1: I can drink.
2: Yeah.
1: If I don't drink enough coffee, I cannot speak.
0: Okay, yeah.
1: I drink usually like three cups.
0: Three cups of coffee
1: three or
0: a day?
1: Four cups.
0: Okay. Well, you'll appreciate these new slogans for coffee. Let's get to it right now. How about you start things off there, Amanda? What's a new slogan for coffee?
2: Better latte than never.
0: And that's actually a good slogan.
2: Yeah, right?
0: That's actually not bad at all. How about this slogan for a coffee? It gets you going in the morning. Take that any way you like.
1: Ooh, right?
2: Yeah,
0: gets you going in the morning.
2: Right.
0: Take it any way you like. Aaron, what's another slogan for coffee?
1: Just brew it.
0: That's again, that's not a bad slogan.
1: Right?
0: Yeah.
1: Yeah,
0: so if that was a new one, somebody could use that. Okay, how about this one here, Amanda? A new slogan for coffee.
2: Makes people bearable.
0: Let's say that again. Makes peopling bearable. I was thinking first it was going to be make people bearable because that could be possible as well, isn't it?
2: If you have more coffee, peopling is like interacting.
0: Yeah, makes peopling bearable.
2: Yeah.
0: Okay, I get it now. Okay, how about this next one here? The new slogan for coffee is going to be the number one drink of people at AA meetings.
2: Oh, good. Yeah.
1: That's a good one.
2: Absolutely.
0: And then Aaron, what's another new slogan for coffee?
1: It's 5 a.m. somewhere.
2: That's true.
0: Yep. Yeah, let's do that. And then how about this one, Amanda? I just read it. Okay, here we go. Your favorite new slogan for coffee.
2: Preventing you from murdering morning people.
0: That's right. You know, but kind of the same as makes peopling bearable.
2: That's so. Right. There's a theme here.
0: There is a theme. Okay. And then how about this one? Here's a new slogan for coffee. The difference between coffee and your opinion is that I asked for coffee.
2: That's right.
0: That's a good one, actually. A little slight, a little slap across the face without slapping. Okay. Oh,
1: here's my favorite.
0: It's the one. You couldn't wait to say this one.
1: Columbia's second best pick-me-up.
0: I wonder what their first best pick-me-up is. Okay, and finally, new slogan for coffee. Amanda, finish us off.
2: Once you go black, you never go back.
0: Oh, that can be taken in so many different ways, we're going to get out of here fast. We're going to go, and we're going to come back in just a little bit because we got some daily music news from Amanda coming up next, so don't go anywhere.

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1: Feature story news in London, I'm Stuart Smith. The US has completed more attacks against Iran after it fired on commercial vessels in the Strait of Hormuz. Iran has reciprocated against American military bases in the region. Dozens of people have been killed in a fire that spread through a bar in Bangkok, Thailand, with over 60 people being treated in hospital. And scientists estimate Britain's unprecedented June heatwave killed 440 people a day during its three-day peak.
0: This is Lazy Gold. Playing the greatest oldies of all time. Like this.

0: What's really ironic about this next segment that Amanda is going to do now for us on Fun with Am and Dave and Aaron is, in all the time that we've done all these singing segments, I don't think my voice is getting any better.
1: No, it's definitely not.
2: That's true. I'm glad you recognize that. It was hard to bring it up.
0: It's really not doing very good at all. So I'm going to try.
2: Oh,
0: so
2: let's keep it.
0: Oh, we're going to keep doing it. Mm-hmm. And one day, maybe my voice will become angelic. Oh.
1: Probably not a possibility.
0: Okay, Amanda, you got some daily music news for us. What do you got going on?
2: Okay, so Ariana Grande on Wednesday, she shared an eerie new teaser for the music video for her forthcoming new single, Hate That I Made You Love Me.
0: Okay, that's not singing, right? That's imitation of Ariana Grande. Yeah. Okay.
2: It opens up with Weapons actor Justin Long driving a car and peering into the rear view mirror.
0: Okay, let me try that button. Peering into the rear view mirror.
1: Can you feel that
2: rhythm?
1: Save
2: it for the next time. Okay. The beat builds. He adjusts the mirror to reveal Grande's piercing brown eyes staring back at him. The song drops today and the video, which is today too.
0: It's all happening today.
2: There we go.
0: Okay.
2: Foreigner will release In the Eye of the Storm on July 24th. Fans can purchase the new album.
0: I'm a fan.
2: With exclusively signed vinyl.
0: Look at me.
2: You are.
0: I'm a fan.
1: Pick me.
2: And CD inserts by band members.
0: Okay.
2: And a limited number of signed inserts by OG singer Lou Gramm will be inserted at random.
1: Wickety whack.
0: Hey, that actually was good. I can do that.
2: And the Go-Go's Belinda Carlisle and Kathy Valentine are taking part in the upcoming fourth edition of the Women's Rock and Roll Fantasy Camp.
0: It's a fantasy camp?
2: It's got
0: women in it? I want to be part of the fantasy camp with women.
2: It takes place November 5th to 8th in Los Angeles.
0: Ooh,
2: and will
0: camp.
2: Also feature Cherry Curry.
0: Yeah, that sounds like
2: Runaways,
0: a fantasy camp name.
2: And Kate Pearson of the B-52s. Campers will get to jam with the all-star guests and performances at the famed Whiskey, A Go-Go, and Viper Room in LA.
0: Interesting. Viper Room.
1: It's very cool.
0: Sounds dirty.
1: It is dirty.
0: Nobody's showering.
2: Oh my gosh.
0: Nobody's showering. That's why it's dirty. Okay, that's it. Sorry, guys. We'll take a break here.
1: But make sure y'all come back now.
0: Because
1: I got a joke coming up.
0: Yeah,
2: here it is.
0: Just take it over, Aaron.
1: Just take it over, okay?
0: That's it. That's what's coming up next. So if it wasn't a surprise, well, you know exactly what's happening now.
1: Surprise! I'm coming up.
0: Right here. I'm Fun with Em and Dave and Aaron.

0: Okay, we're gonna take it easy now for Aaron's what?
1: Joke of the day.
0: Oh. It's the Monday one, so
1: we gotta be good.
2: No pressure.
0: No. Sit back, relax. Just put that lounge chair in the back position. You know, don't flip back and over.
2: Seems
0: your
2: like
0: head,
2: we're
0: though.
2: Doing a lot for
0: yeah,
2: this.
0: Yeah. So just take it easy though, because it's a Monday joke, and so we're gonna find out what his joke's all about. Aaron, give us your joke of the day.
1: A guy is driving 85 miles an hour down the highway he notices a police car in his mirror.
0: I remember now.
1: He panics for a second, then floors it.
0: Okay.
1: 95, 110, 140 miles an hour.
2: Yikes.
1: Finally realizing the cop isn't giving up, he pulls over to the side of the road.
0: Mm-hmm.
1: The officer walks up cautiously and says, "Son, you were going pretty fast back there."
2: Ooh, yeah.
1: "But it's the end of my shift. The boys and I are going out for beers after, and I really don't feel like doing paperwork tonight."
0: Oh, geez.
1: "So if you can give me one good reason, I'll let you go." The driver looks at him seriously and says, "Officer, about a year ago, my wife left me for a police officer."
0: Oh.
1: The cop raises his eyebrow. The guy continues, "And when I saw your lights behind me, I thought you were trying to return her." Oh, no return policy.
2: Oh, you're off the hook. Get out of here, you ruffian.
0: That's good. That's a good one. Okay, there you go. There's your Monday joke of the day. Aaron, thank you for bringing that to us. And guess what we got coming up next? I get to tell you all about my dumb dumb name moment.
2: Yay.
0: Coming up after this.

0: Say, Frank.
1: What is it, Sam?
0: Would you do me a favor?
1: What do you want now?
0: Would you mind just taking it one more time?
1: From the top?
0: No, from the ending.
1: Wonderful.

0: Okay, Aaron, it's your favorite segment. Do you want to start us off?
1: Can I introduce you?
0: You can introduce it, yeah.
1: Here's Dumb Dumb Dave.
0: Yeah, well,
2: dumb,
0: you want to know?
2: Dumb Dumb Dave.
0: You want to know how dumb I am today?
1: Hit me.
0: You want to know? This is how dumb I am today. Today, I'm so dumb that I'm turning this segment into Aaron Airhead Cheshire Day.
1: Oh, no. That's stupid.
0: Guess what? This is not Dumb Dumb Dave today. We're going to talk about Aaron Airhead Cheshire because I think you got a story that you want to share with everybody about your car.
1: Why are you doing this to me?
2: I said it wasn't a good idea.
0: I think we're going to talk a little bit about Dumb Dumb Aaron today.
1: Huh. Okay, well, if we're going to play like that, yeah, Dave, move over.
0: Yeah, let's hear all about what happened to your car. Go ahead.
1: So one night after recording, I went to Subway because it's good for you. It's healthy.
0: Uh-huh. It sure is.
1: So I get my sandwich, and who arrived right behind me was Dave and Amanda.
0: Uh-huh. Mm-hmm.
1: Getting their healthy sandwich as well.
0: That's right.
1: And I said goodbye and left, and I walked outside.
0: Yeah.
1: And
0: what happened?
1: What did I not see? My car was not sitting there anymore.
0: Well,
1: it was gone.
0: It was maybe behind our truck, right? At first, you thought it was behind the truck.
1: Correct.
0: You went around the truck and you said,
1: and then it's setting in that I'm just panicking.
0: Oh, the panic-stricken face.
1: My brand new car is gone.
0: Okay, here's the dumb dumb part. He leaves his car running while he's in getting his Subway sandwich, okay? So, guess what Dave thinks? As soon as he pulls up and he sees
1: Dumb Dumb Dave,
0: this car is running.
2: Uh-huh.
0: Aaron's not paying attention. You're not really sure what.
1: No.
2: I'm not really sure who's the dumb dumb in this scenario.
0: Why? I hid that car well.
1: You did good.
0: I jumped in the car.
1: Taught me a valuable lesson. I'm locking my
2: about
1: car.
2: Trust.
1: Yeah. And now I know not to trust Dave.
0: Oh, that was such a good one. And the pan, I'm sorry. So, and I'm sure it's, you know, partly because of your brain injury, and we talk about that a lot. But you were not able to listen to me at all telling you I hid the car.
1: No,
0: you were panicking and you were focused on what happened to my car.
1: Mm-hmm. What's the next step? Who do I call?
0: Turning back and forth. You were facing this direction, that direction, every direction.
1: I could peed a little bit, actually.
0: You probably did.
1: Yeah,
0: I probably did.
1: Pretty below normal.
0: So when I saw that, I was trying to I was loudly trying to get your attention, like break out.

0: the trance you're in.
1: Right. Yeah.
0: I know you're panicking right now. I hid your car. It's over there. So, and you,
1: I
0: think you walked away and gave me a nice little
1: finger.
0: Yes, you did. You gave me a couple. Finger, yeah. You gave me a couple.
1: As I was walking to my car.
0: You remember that?
1: I was.
0: You remember that part. Okay. Right?
1: I was thinking, you know what? This was a really valuable lesson that jerk just taught me, and I should thank him.
0: Oh, goodness. I don't think I've ever had anybody hide my car on me. Amanda, have you ever had anybody play a trick like that on you before?
2: I don't think so.
0: Okay, Aaron, I got to ask you this. How many times has somebody hid your car on you? Like
1: just,
0: I did.
1: Just once.
0: So I was the first person.
1: You win.
0: I will be the last as well, okay? I promise.
1: Don't touch my car.
0: Next time, it will be stolen.
1: It will be gone.
0: Okay, there you go. There is your Dumb Dumb Dave, which we kind of turned around into.
1: I don't like this. I don't like how you turn the table.
0: Okay.
1: Stupid.
0: I'll have a dumb thing that I did by next week, I promise. Okay, that's it. We're going to take a break, and we're going to be right back, because guess what we got coming up next here? We've got Mandatainment. So we'll be right back. We've got some movie previews, I think, going on, right?
2: Absolutely.
0: So stick around for the movie previews. We'll be right back with more fun with Am and Dave and Aaron.
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0: Okay, welcome back to the show.
1: Yeah, this is let's do it again.
0: Fun with Am and Dave on Aaron. We are now going to allow...
2: What are we going to do?
0: We're going to let you take over.
2: Oh, awesome. Okay?
0: So you are going to do something that is the weekend has passed.
2: That's right.
0: Now movies have come out, and you're going to do it on this segment that we like to call...
1: Mandatainment!
0: Okay, so what's going on with these movies? What are you doing with these movies again?
2: Well, I just want to give everyone an idea of what came out on the weekend in case they want to make plans during the week and everything like that. Okay. So,
0: but not during our show. Not during our show.
2: Don't go during the show.
0: No, you'll miss the show. Go to the movies after our show.
2: Yeah, you could make the popcorn.
0: Make the popcorn and put M&M's in it.
2: Anyway, we've got lots of movies to review today, so let's get going. We're going to hear a little montage of what's to come.
3: This is Nicky. He is my apprentice. He has a hearing condition.
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12: That's what I'm trying to figure out. It's like a maze. It just goes on and on.
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16: D-Day is in 61 hours from now. I need a forecast. Churchill tells me you're the best meteorologist in the country.
17: D-Day will be calm and sunny.
18: I couldn't disagree with that more.
2: Wow, that's now, a whole that's, bunch of different...
0: Remember, don't go to the movie during our show and make sure you put M&M's in your popcorn.
1: That does sound
2: delightful. Yeah, don't do a side quest.
0: Side questing!
1: Yes, that's the word of the day!
2: Yay!
0: Oh, we fit it in today! Nice job! Okay, side questing. Okay, good. Okay,
2: so what's going on with these movies? So the first one we have is The Breadwinner. Mm-hmm. It's PG. It's a comedy. A super mom lands a Shark Tank deal, switching roles with her breadwinner husband. Meanwhile, he has to figure out how to keep the house from literally falling apart. And, you know, we've seen that before. I think it was called Mr. Mom. But anyway, this stars Mandy Moore and Colin Jost. And let's take a listen.
19: Dad, you're going the wrong way.
20: To your school.
19: To any of our schools.
20: You don't know where our school is.
19: I'm not going wrong.
20: What? No. Give me the phone.
19: Hang on. Hi, what's up?
0: Chaos ensues.
1: That sounds fun.
2: Sounds like a regular day.
0: Yeah.
2: Okay, so our next movie is called Pressure. It's PG-13. It's a history drama. In the tense 72 hours before D-Day, General Dwight Eisenhower and Captain James Stagg face an impossible choice. Launch the most dangerous seaborne invasion in history or risk losing war altogether.
0: Lose war.
2: Stars Andrew Scott and Brendan Fraser. Let's take a listen.
16: Fate of the war hinges on this. I need a forecast.
21: Well, this is Northern Europe, so anything over 24 hours is considered long-term, meteorologically speaking.
0: It sounds serious.
2: Meteorologically speaking.
1: It's drama.
2: That was a hard thing to say.
0: Okay.
2: Our next movie is called Backrooms. It's rated R. It's a horror sci-fi.
1: I love Backrooms.
2: Yeah, I know. After a therapist patient disappears into a dimension beyond reality, she must venture into the unknown to save him. It stars Chiwetel Ejiofor, who I love, so let's take a listen.
22: All these places and buildings, rooms, misremembering themselves. It's a real mess, but also beautiful.
19: Clark, where are we?
2: We thought it was over and it wasn't. Okay, and our final one is called Tuner. It stars Dustin Hoffman. Finally, a thriller about a piano tuner. Yeah!
1: Oh, that sounds dramatic.
2: A young man with a special hearing condition must use his power for evil in order to pay for his uncle's medical bills. What? Let's take a listen.
23: Do you have perfect pitch?
24: Yeah.
23: What's this?
24: The key. G, C, A flat, E flat, B flat, E7 flat 9, F sharp, G, A sharp, B over D sharp.
0: He does. He knows the alphabet really well.
3: Stomp, yeah.
2: Everything sounds flat when I sing it. all right, so that's everything from the movies on the weekend, and hopefully you'll go out and see them and let us know how it is. I don't think I'll see any of them, but
0: that's not true. It might be when they come out on the platforms that we use to stream movies. You might see them then.
2: I'm not going
0: to
2: see any of them.
3: They might be winners.
0: I might force you. So
2: well,
0: if there's popcorn and M&M's.
2: Oh, hey. Again. You're side questing it.
0: Yay! Oh, what a way to go out. Okay, we're going to go out of here and we're going to come back. And when we do, it's time to sing along with us at that segment we call
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3: Feel it.
0: Coming up next.

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1: Feature story news in Brussels. I'm William Denslow. Forensic investigators are combing through the wreckage of a Bangkok pub, where an explosive fire killed 27 people late on Sunday night. Iran says it struck American military facilities in Bahrain, Kuwait, and Oman Monday, expanding its retaliatory attacks across the Gulf for a second consecutive day. And European foreign ministers are gathering in Brussels to discuss a 21st round of Russian sanctions and whether to impose a trade ban on Israeli settlers.
0: This is Lazy Gold. Playing the greatest oldies of all time. Like this.

0: Are we going to sing about our lives?
1: Oh yeah.
0: Are we going to sing about our lives right here on Fun with Em and Dave O and Aaron? We sure are going to sing about our lives because we got a segment here we call
2: One More Time, But With Feeling.
0: And this segment is all about us singing musical theater about what happens in our lives. It's just regular, mundane stuff that now becomes exciting.
1: Oh, jazzy.
0: Yeah.
1: That's right.
0: You guys ready for jazz hands?
1: Yeah, jazz hands.
0: I don't know if it's going to be jazz hands on this first one. Apparently, somebody's celebrating an anniversary today. It's a sort of celebration of a birthday of sorts, I guess.
3: Absolutely.
0: Aaron?
3: Absolutely. A redo.
0: Yeah, redo.
1: Oh,
0: so
1: we're talking about Aaron. Okay.
0: We're talking about Aaron.
4: We're always talking about him.
0: Who'd you think we were talking about? Okay, Aaron, you've got a song for us. It's pretty deep. Let's hear it.
5: First day of June back in 2005. Doc says sorry, but you may not survive. But somewhere deep down inside, a second life emerged and started to rise. Now airheads flying through life, laughing out loud and keeping it light. Years later and still going strong. That's why I made this into a song.
0: So it's your anniversary for that.
1: Happy anniversary.
4: I'm alive.
0: It's your anniversary.
1: What a way to celebrate.
4: I love this day.
0: Just the fact that you can make a song about it and we can talk about it and you're still here with us.
4: It just blows my mind.
1: I know.
0: Incredible. Okay, well, we've also got Amanda, and not to step on your parade there, Aaron, but she's going to.
4: Step away, Amanda.

0: Okay, I got two things to say about this. First, you said we couldn't talk about this.
1: I'm not ready to talk about it.
0: Yeah, and here now you're singing about it. And two, you take your birthday and you step all over Aaron's anniversary.
2: I did three. I didn't know it was your birthday.
0: It doesn't matter. That's you're true. Still alive, Aaron. She never got into an accident.
2: Okay, we're all for me. It's all about Amanda.
0: What were you saying there?
1: Well, I didn't know he was going to sing about his near-death experience, but my
0: It's all
1: birthday.
0: About you, Amanda. Well, actually, you know Thanks. What? It's all about me now,
1: oh,
0: so
1: let's
0: here's
1: hear it,
0: here's
1: then.
0: My song. I

0: just a DJ.
1: I ain't your usher. I ain't your usher.
2: Wow. So
3: we break it down,
1: did
3: Dave.
1: A weekend. We did a wedding. Yeah. Okay. And everybody got married, of course. And everybody else is sitting there. Everybody's sitting there, and they're just waiting to go. What do we do now? Because the bride and groom are gone, and the wedding party is gone. And so I jumped into action and went, "Hey guys, this is what we do." Because I've been at enough weddings, I know what happens next. So good thing they had a guy like me around there to do the music and stuff.
3: You're like the superhero of weddings.
1: Yes, yes. Yes. Forget your anniversary and forget your birthday. It's all about me now. Let's focus on me. Guess what? We are going to take off here just for a little bit, and we're going to be back because we've got random funny things that we're going to talk about.
3: It's going to be a good time.
1: With an accent.

0: Welcome back to the show, everybody. I every time we do a segment, I'm not sure if I should be more embarrassed by the next segment than starting it out right. But I can fight through this. I promise. Okay, we are going to do random funny things to talk about on Fun with Em and Dave-O and Aaron. And now we've got a list. Mm-hmm. And this list is signs that you're in a bad hospital.
1: Oh, dear.
0: What signs could possibly exist that you would be in a bad hospital?
1: Well,
0: and it would be very obvious if these kind of things happen in this hospital. Let's start with the first one. Amanda, what's a sign you're in a bad hospital?
1: You go in for routine surgery, mm-hmm. and you come out with a tail.
0: What?
2: That's weird.
3: That's a bad.
0: That may be kind of normal nowadays, actually.
3: Yeah, right.
0: Yeah. How about this one? Signs you're in a bad hospital. You recognize your doctor as the kid who was mopping the lobby when you checked in.
1: Dookie, how you watch it, okay.
0: What about this one? Is a sign you're in a bad hospital, Aaron?
2: Instead of a sponge bath, they sent the St. Bernard to lick you.
1: Oh, no. Yeah. That might be fun, actually.
0: I would like that. That would be okay. Okay, how about this next one here? Amanda, sign that you're in a bad hospital.
1: Ooh, every couple minutes you hear a bugle playing taps.
0: Okay, and another sign you're in a bad hospital. Aaron, you take this one.
2: You and your roommate have to take turns on the IV.
0: Yeah, oh no. Just passing it back and right? forth. And then you wonder, is it IV? Okay, we got another sign that you're in a bad hospital. How about through the fog of anesthesia, you hear the surgeon shouting, "Bring the damn duct tape and plenty of it."
1: Oh, that's a sign.
0: No. Okay, how about this one, Amanda? What's a sign that you're in a bad hospital?
1: Instead of patient, they use the term plaintiff.
0: Oh, that's not good at all. There you go. There are some signs that you're in a bad hospital. So if that ever happens to you, maybe get out as fast as possible.
2: It might be a prison.
0: Yeah, okay. And there's random funny things to talk about. And this is Fun with Em and Dave-O and Aaron. And guess what? We've got the good news segment coming right up. So stick around for it.
2: Get your Kleenex.

0: Yes, it's time to get back to the show. Now it's the final segment, though, of Fun with
1: Ammon,
0: Davo,
2: and Aaron Airhead Cheshire.
0: Yes, we are all sad to have to let you go today. Yeah. We are having the good news segment, though. That's what this is right now. And so hopefully that will make us smile again and take our mind off the fact that we're going to be saying goodbye to everybody for another day. But let's get to it here. Good news stories and feel-good stories from around the world. Number one, a guy pranked his grandma with a fake lottery. This isn't nice. This isn't a feel-good. Oh, she's not complaining.
1: Okay.
0: No, she scratched it off and found that she was getting a great-grandchild. So that's what she was.
2: Oh, that's great.
1: That's funny.
3: That is funny.
0: He told People magazine she'd been begging him to have a kid for years.
1: Oh, goodness.
0: So that was a fake lottery ticket, but what a great prize in the
3: end.
0: Number two, a 55-year-old guy in England named Andy Emmett just donated a kidney to save an 11-year-old girl he didn't even know.
1: Oh, wow.
0: He did it 3 years after his daughter Sarah lost her own battle with kidney disease at age 8.
1: Aww.
0: Someone gave Sarah a kidney back then while doctors were trying to save her. Even though she didn't make it, Andy still wanted to pay it forward. Quote, I donated a kidney because a kind stranger donated one to my daughter.
3: So, wow. Isn't that beautiful?
0: That is beautiful.
1: Yeah.
0: Number three, a wildlife photographer in Canada saved a goose that had an arrow stuck in its butt.
3: Ooh.
0: Yeah, for over a year and a half.
1: Oh, no.
0: He saw it over the summer and decided he was, no matter what, he was going to save it.
1: Oh, wow.
0: So he tried to catch it a few times with a net he made out of a hula hoop. That didn't seem to work. So he got someone with a net gun to come out with him last week. A vet ended up removing the arrow, which turned out to be a practice arrow with a blunt tip. So that's good news, I guess.
1: I don't know.
0: They say they'll release the goose back into the wild as soon as it's ready and healthy. So there you go. Those are the good news segment stories, and thank you very much for tuning into the show today. This is actually the penultimate segment. What we're going to be sad about is saying goodbye in the next segment, which is going to be the trivia preview. So stick around for that. Find out what the questions are right here on Fun with Ammon, Davo, and Aaron.
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0: Hey, everybody. Of course, we got Fun with Em and Davo and Aaron here. And on Tuesday's show, we've got the trivia reveal. So we need to give you the trivia preview right now so that you know what questions are going to be asked. And make sure you tune in to Tuesday's edition of the show. Here are the questions.
1: Number one, according to surveys, men are three times more likely than women to do this in the bathroom. What is it?
0: And number two, according to studies, women think they need to do this more than men, and they do it more often than men. What is it?
2: And finally, number three, men are 3.5 times more likely to be charged with this offense than women. What is it?
0: There you go. Those are the three questions. Make sure you tune in to Tuesday's show so that you can find out what the answers are. We're going to give you our ridiculous answers and you can play along. So make sure you're there because we are going to have fun on Tuesday's edition of Fun with Em and Davo and Aaron.

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1: From Feature Story News in Brussels, I'm William Denslow. Forensic investigators are combing through the wreckage of a Bangkok pub, where an explosive fire killed 27 people late on Sunday night. Iran says it struck American military facilities in Bahrain, Kuwait, and Oman Monday, expanding its retaliatory attacks across the Gulf for a second consecutive day. And European foreign ministers are gathering in Brussels to discuss a 21st round of Russian sanctions and whether to impose a trade ban on Israeli settlers.
0: This is Lazy Gold. Playing the greatest oldies of all time. Like this.

0: It's Monday, my beautiful bride, right here at my side. Hello, Heidi.
1: Hello, John.
0: How you doing?
1: I'm good. How are you?
0: I'm Monday. Fantastic. Well, it is a Monday, but it's also a movie star Monday, and I'm going to visit with Patricia Heaton. She's in several movies.
1: I love her.
0: Yeah, she's also in TV shows as like America's Mom from not one, but two different shows. She was on a little show called Everyone Loves Raymond.
1: Loved that show.
0: Everybody Loves Raymond. There we go.
1: Then
0: she was on The Middle, and two completely different types of moms.
1: Yes.
0: But she was the mom in both and lovable characters in both. So she's got a new product she's selling. It is a wine with no alcohol. It's called Solubre.
1: Okay.
0: I'm excited to visit with her about this and kind of get the backstory because you go, how do you go from this to that? Well, I bet there's a story. We're going to find out all about it. Thanks for listening to The John and Heidi Show.

0: Now with today's reason to party, here's my beautiful bride, Heidi Small. What do you have for me, Heidi?
1: Today is Rock Day.
0: Ooh,
1: so
0: I
1: apparently
0: like rock.
1: You're supposed to celebrate rocks. Rocks like on the ground.
0: That kind of rock?
1: Okay. Rocks. Yes, it's Rock Day.
0: That works.
1: And I found 30 different Pop Rocks cocktail recipes.
0: There you go.
1: I love Pop Rocks. And I've seen some of the drinks that they make with Pop Rocks. They look so fun and they're so creative.
0: I saw one where they had the rim of the glass have Pop Rocks.
1: Yeah.
0: So you take a drink, it's like popping in your
1: mouth.
0: That's
1: awesome. Like, and that's several of these have those as well.
0: Yeah,
1: so
0: nice.
1: Anyway, I sent you the whole list
0: for
1: the show notes.
0: I've got a link to that drink in the show notes for today at johnandheidishow.com.

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Now, surveys and studies and such, people who suffer from motion sickness are often told to avoid reading, put down their phones, or take regular breaks during long trips, whether by car, by plane, by boat. Some also find relief through medications, but a recent study from China suggests the best thing you could do if you're prone to puking in the passenger seat might be listen to music. There's an experiment where participants spent 3 minutes in a driving simulator, then either listened to music or practiced 1 minute of meditation, and it found that the music helped reduce feeling motion sickness, with soft and upbeat songs providing the greatest relief. Intense, passionate music was less effective, while sad music actually made symptoms worse. Huh. So if you're going to do it, do the right kind of music, or it's kind of defeating its purpose. So I've got that story if you want to read the details. It's in the show notes for today at johnandheidishow.com.

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0: 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Let's crank it up and prove it. How about this?

0: Now, big screen, little screen, Josh Gad is in the news. He's the latest to join the cast of the forthcoming Ocean's 11 prequel. He has booked a significant role in the period heist film, joining an ensemble led by Margot Robbie and a bunch of other people on here, Bradley Cooper. The original film was in 1960, by the way, starred Rat Pack members. And then they did another version of it a couple years back with like current actors from back then.
1: It's been more than a few years back. Yeah, it's been a while.
0: But apparently it just keeps doing well. And The Murder of JonBenet Ramsey has found a new home. The high-profile limited series starring Melissa McCarthy and Clive Owen has been picked up by Netflix. So that happened in 1996. Isn't that weird? I can't believe that it's that long ago, but it is a long, long time ago.
1: I can't believe they're doing like a mini series. So,
0: well,
1: about
0: I don't know exactly. I think there's just kind
1: there's been no resolution yet. So
0: yeah, it's the 30th anniversary of this happening. So they're trying.
1: I'd love to see somebody get.
0: Yeah, it'd be nice if something positive could come from such a negative thing. And apparently, they messed with Fiona from Shrek. The Shrek 5 trailer is out, and apparently she looks a lot different than she used to, and the internet has spoken. About 8 million views and a whole lot of comments on there telling the people that are in charge to fix Fiona. What did you do? You changed her too much. So I've not seen it.
1: I'm just getting sick of the same stuff over and over. And clearly everybody else is too, because we just went to a really weird movie the other night that is kicking some serious
0: butt. It's doing well,
1: but,
0: and it's so odd.
1: But because it's not so another another version of the same tired stuff.
0: Heidi has spoken. Now, listen up. Big screen, little screen on the John and Heidi Show.
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1: From Feature Story News in Brussels, I'm William Denslow. Forensic investigators are combing through the wreckage of a Bangkok pub, where an explosive fire killed 27 people late on Sunday night. Iran says it struck American military facilities in Bahrain, Kuwait and Oman Monday, expanding its retaliatory attacks across the Gulf for a second consecutive day. And European foreign ministers are gathering in Brussels to discuss a 21st round of Russian sanctions and whether to impose a trade ban on Israeli settlers.
0: This is Lazy Gold. Playing the greatest oldies of all time. Like this.

0: Heidi, did you know the average human attention span has shortened over time? Yeah, constant digital stimulation plays a role. The brain adapts to how much information we are taking in and how it's consumed. Your brain adapts to that.
1: Yep.
0: So, yeah, I could see that, you know, because when I was a kid, like, we didn't have anything other than imagination. And we lived in an age of wonder where we would wonder about things for a long time. I don't have to wonder about nothing. Hit a button and I ask a question and it'll tell me the answer.
1: Right.
0: Like, we don't have to think at all anymore. That's kind of weird. We don't know everything, but now we know this.

What was your favorite 70s vibe? Whether it was YMCA, Wonderful Tonight, or We Are Family. Let's take time out and remember them carefree days of the 70s.

0: Time now for the joke of the day with my beautiful bride, Heidi Small. What do you have for me there, Heidi?
1: There were three people approaching the gates of heaven, but there was only one place left. The gatekeeper asked the first man what happened to him because the one with the worst death would go in. The first man said, "Well, imagine this. I expected my wife was having an affair, so I got home early to surprise her. I found her in the bathroom with a towel around her, so I knew she wasn't having a shower. I searched the apartment and found 10 fingers hanging from a windowsill. So I started bashing away at them. And when he fell, God must have loved him because he lived. So I threw a refrigerator at him. After all the excitement, I died of a heart attack." "That's horrific," said the gatekeeper. He asked the second man how he died. He said, "Well, imagine this. I was riding one of those stationary bikes at the top of our apartment building, but when it went wrong, I fell down and I grabbed someone's windowsill. Then some idiot started bashing away at my fingers and then I fell. But God must have loved me because I lived. Then, oh no, a refrigerator plunged and fell on top of me." "That's horrific." And he asked the third man how he died. And he said, "Well, imagine this. I'm naked in a refrigerator."
0: So who gets in? Do you know?
1: I would assume it's the poor guy that was just riding a bike.
0: Yeah, most likely. I don't know. All of that. I don't think that's how the rules work, but we'll just go with it. That is your joke of the day on the John and Heidi Show.

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0: Now, big screen, little screen, Josh Gad is in the news. He's the latest to join the cast of the forthcoming Ocean's 11 prequel. He has booked a significant role in the period heist film, joining an ensemble led by Margot Robbie and a bunch of other people on here, Bradley Cooper. The original film was in 1960, by the way, starred Rat Pack members. And then they did another version of it a couple years back with like current actors from back then.
1: It's been more than a few years back. Yeah, it's been a while.
0: But apparently it just keeps doing well. And The Murder of JonBenet Ramsey has found a new home. The high-profile limited series starring Melissa McCarthy and Clive Owen has been picked up by Netflix. So that happened in 1996. Isn't that weird? I can't believe that it's that long ago, but it is a long, long time ago.
1: I can't believe they're doing like a mini series.
0: I don't know exactly. I think there's
1: because there's been no resolution yet. So
0: yeah, it's the 30th anniversary of this happening. So they're trying.
1: I'd love to see somebody get.
0: Yeah, it'd be nice if something positive could come from such a negative thing. And apparently, they messed with Fiona from Shrek. The Shrek 5 trailer is out, and apparently she looks a lot different than she used to, and the internet has spoken. About 8 million views and a whole lot of comments on there telling the people that are in charge to fix Fiona. What did you do? You changed her too much. So I've not seen it.
1: I'm just getting sick of the same stuff over and over. And clearly everybody else is too, because we just went to a really weird movie the other night that is kicking some serious butt.
0: It's doing well, and it's so odd.
1: But because it's not another version of the same tired stuff.

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1: Brilliant, I've finally quit.
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5: 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This is Voice of a Man from off of The X Factor. I wanted to remind you that Lazy B is here Sunday nights playing tunes like this. Can you feel it? Can you feel it?

0: Sunday night at 10. 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Let's end your day the lazy way.
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0: Excited to visit with Patricia Heaton on this Movie Star Monday. We know her from the big screen, but we also know her as America's Mom, not only from Everybody Loves Raymond, but also from The Middle, so two extremely popular shows. She's a best-selling author, and now she's an entrepreneur with her own brand of wine with no alcohol in it, Solubre. This looks very interesting, and it looks fantastic.
1: Hi, John. Thanks for having me. Yeah, I created Solubre, S-O-L-U-B-R-A-E, Solubre. After I quit drinking about 8 years ago, and we had actually started developing it before the pandemic, and then the pandemic slowed everything down, but now we've launched a couple months ago, and it is doing great, and I can highly recommend it. We've gotten rave reviews, because I was searching for a non-alcohol wine that really tasted like wine, and I couldn't find it. So I took it upon myself to go up to Northern California and develop it with my husband, David Hunt. And we're really proud of the product, and we're getting rave reviews.
0: And I know you've been working on it for a bit, but it's now available to the masses. Where do we go if we want to find this?
1: Currently, while we're still looking for our distributor, you can buy it directly from the website at solubre.com, S-O-L-U-B-R-A-E.com.
0: And let's talk about the meaning of the word Solubre.
1: Yes, Solubre is based on the word salubrious, which means health-giving. So that's what this product is about. For me personally, like I worked 30 years straight on many different shows, and I would always, you know, protect my work by not drinking. But when I wasn't working, you know, you could have a Prosecco at lunch because you didn't have to go to work. You could have some drinks at night because you didn't have to be up at 5 a.m. to get to the studio. Well, when you remove those things, then you have like, you know, three Proseccos at lunch. And, you know, I'm a small person. And I found that I eventually, like at night, if I was having a drink while I was cooking, having a drink while I was eating, having a drink while I was cleaning up, having a drink, watching Wheel of Fortune and Jeopardy. By the time I went to bed, I would look at the bottle of wine and I'd say, oh, I've almost finished this bottle of wine. And I'm like 5'2" and 105 pounds. Like, this isn't good. So I just decided it was time to let it go. I, you know, love my Maker's Mark old fashioned, but it was time. And I really, really don't miss it. Because we have Solubre, so I don't have to really miss it. You get to sort of sip smart, as we say.
0: I love it. I'm going to throw a link to make it easy to find, but I got to talk to you about some of this other fun stuff here as well. You were on Everybody Loves Raymond. You were the mom there. And then on The Middle, you were mom there. Two completely different characters. Do you relate to one of those characters more than the other?
1: Well, I think, you know, Deborah Barone, I was her. I didn't have to do any research for that role, because I had kids the same age as the Barone's kids, and so did Ray. We were all in that phase of life while the show was being made, which is why the show is so authentic, because all the writers and the actors were all having their kids while Ray and Deborah were raising their kids. So, it's sort of joined that pantheon of the Honeymooners, where it's just iconic because problems of marriage and the frustrations and the hurdles have been the same since Genesis. Like, you know, it's just like worldwide, historically, marriage, kids, and in-laws have always been a problem. So, or difficult. And so Deborah was the person like having to deal with all of those things. What was interesting about The Middle is Frankie, my character on The Middle, she was the Ray Barone of that show. She was the one that was always messing up. She was the one that was always freaking out. And Mike, my husband, played by the wonderful Neil Flynn, was the strong, calming presence amidst the chaos. So I got an opportunity to play both. And I think women have both of those things in them. They run the show, but they can also get kind of overly maybe emotional or frustrated or excited about things that they don't have to get so crazy about. So I think all of us are combinations of both Deborah and Frankie.
0: Well, you did a great job of bringing those characters to life, and now you're bringing a product to life. So Solubre, I'm going to throw a link to make it easy to find. Patricia Heaton, thank you again for your time today.
1: I totally appreciate it. Thank you so much.
0: Again, Salubre is the name of the wine with no alcohol in it. I've got a link to it in the show notes for today at johnandheidishow.com.
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1: From Feature Story News in Brussels, I'm William Denslow. Forensic investigators are combing through the wreckage of a Bangkok pub, where an explosive fire killed 27 people late on Sunday night. Iran says it struck American military facilities in Bahrain, Kuwait and Oman Monday, expanding its retaliatory attacks across the Gulf for a second consecutive day. And European foreign ministers are gathering in Brussels to discuss a 21st round of Russian sanctions and whether to impose a trade ban on Israeli settlers.
0: This is Lazy Gold. Playing the greatest oldies of all time. Like this.

0: Time now for the movie quote of the day. You're going to get this. I think you're going to get this from 2004. Pay attention, Heidi. I'm not even mad. That's amazing. What is that from?
1: Was that Anchorman?
0: It was Anchorman, the legend of Ron Burgundy. Who said it? Ron Burgundy. Who was he talking to? It was his dog, wasn't he? I'm pretty sure he was talking to his dog. I thought he was talking to his dog. I don't know. Either way, that is your movie quote of the day on the John and Heidi Show.

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1: Did you know that underneath the Washington Monument, there is a zinc box stuffed with mementos, including coins?
0: Oh.
1: So they must have done like a time capsule type of a thing under there.
0: It's under the Washington Monument.
1: Apparently.
0: So, man, I'm going to have to knock over that monument to get it. That's going to be a chore.
1: In 2022, U.S. Airlines made a record $5.5 billion in baggage fees alone.
0: That's pretty wild.
1: That's a lot.
0: That is a lot.
1: And clouds can reach speeds of up to 100 miles an hour.
0: That'd be a very fast cloud.
1: That's a very fast cloud, and that's news to me.
0: That is also news to me.

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2: All right, you're listening to All Hit Radio, and it's 53 degrees at 13 minutes past the hour. And right now in our All Request line, I've got Mike Ledgerwood on the phone. Hey, babe, what would you like to hear? Hey, babe, I'm sorry, I can't hear you too well. You're going to have to speak a little closer into the phone. Okay, babe, what would you like to hear again?
3: We are observing your Earth.
2: Hey, Mike, I'm sorry, babe, but that's not on our playlist. And by the way, you sound great over the phone. Anyway, if you give us your request, we'll be glad to play it for you, babe. So let's hear it.
3: We are observing your Earth.
2: Listen, Mike, I'm sorry, babe, but we can't...
3: And we'd like to make...
2: I'm sorry, Mike, we... There's
3: a contact with you. Baby.

0: anybody needs some rhubarb, you let us know.
1: Yeah, we can hook you up.
0: We got rhubarb galore. Fun fact for you, Heidi.
1: What's that, John?
0: Airplane turbulence typically only causes a drop of 10 to 20 feet. So when you're flying along and you feel that, it's not really bouncing as much as you think. Fun fact for you, Heidi.
1: What's that, John?
0: If you nap after learning something new, you'll have a better chance of retaining that information.
1: Oh.
0: That's good to know. And we'll do another fun fact for you, Heidi.
1: What's that, John?
0: Earth is furthest from the sun in July and closest to the sun in January. Doesn't that seem backwards?
1: It does seem backwards.
0: But it's not. And we'll do one final fun fact for you, Heidi.
1: What's that, John?
0: Blue eyes only goes back about 10,000 years.
1: Really?
0: Yeah, according to somebody. They're like, hey, his eyes are blue. Somebody should write that down. Several fun facts. Now you know. Thanks for listening to the John and Heidi Show.

0: of all time. We are Lazy Gold.
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0: From the beating heart of Bourneville, Birmingham, we're not big, but we're perfectly well-formed. 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
5: Time now for some weird news. Nike has built its brand on helping athletes perform better, but its newest shoe claims to do something completely different. Improve your state of mind. Launched in January, the Nike Mind shoe features 22 foam nodes on the sole that are designed to stimulate sensory nerves in your feet, helping the wearer feel calmer and more focused before and after competition. It provides benefits in the areas of balance and posture, circulation, and the support for emotional regulation. The shoe, which comes in two styles, priced at $95 or $145, quickly sold out worldwide, with millions signing up for restock alerts. Nike says years of testing supports their neuroscience-based design. The company has yet to publish peer-reviewed research. Experts say the concept has scientific merit, but caution that any cognitive benefits could fade as your body adapts. So there you go. You're going to rush right out and get some of those?
6: Nope.
5: I didn't figure you would. That's weird news on the John and Heidi Show.
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1: From Feature Story News in Brussels, I'm William Denslow. Forensic investigators are combing through the wreckage of a Bangkok pub, where an explosive fire killed 27 people late on Sunday night. Iran says it struck American military facilities in Bahrain, Kuwait, and Oman Monday, expanding its retaliatory attacks across the Gulf for a second consecutive day. And European foreign ministers are gathering in Brussels to discuss a 21st round of Russian sanctions and whether to impose a trade ban on Israeli settlers.
0: This is Lazy Gold. Playing the greatest oldies of all time. Like this.

And this. Music you love on Lazy Gold.

0: Time now for the question of the day. My beautiful bride is going to answer this one. 44% of people agree this is one of the biggest icks when they visit somebody else's home. I don't think it is. Maybe it is, but I doubt it. What do you think?
1: The smell when you first walk in.
0: No, dead plants.
1: Oh.
0: Have you ever walked into somebody's house and you saw a plant that was dead and you're like, oh, I have to leave immediately?
1: No.
0: Yeah, me neither. That is, I don't know.
1: But I have walked into people's houses and instantly smell. Oh, yeah. I'm like, whoa.
0: Like, you guys are big fans of some sort of weird food, apparently, because you can still smell it lingering here. That's some weird news on the John and Heidi Show.

0: Time now for something special with Heidi Small. What do you have for me there, Heidi?
1: Well, apparently the first Saturday in May is World Naked Gardening Day. It's a holiday started by a group that encourages embracing body positivity and embracing nature. Hmm. In conjunction with the holiday in 2024, lawn care company Lawn Starter examined 497 American cities and ranked them on which are the best for home gardening in the nude.
0: Alrighty.
1: Utilizing a metric that factors in population density, local indecent exposure laws, weather, sex offender density, and access to waxing salons, Lawn Starter determined that sunny Miami is the best overall place for naked gardening, followed by Philadelphia, New York City, and Austin, Texas. Ranked at the bottom, pardon the pun, was Billings, Montana, and the cities of Provo, Orem, and Layton in Utah.
0: Well, there you go.
1: So, yeah.
0: That is not going to affect my life in any way.
1: No.
0: I appreciate you giving
1: me that. No, I would never.
0: Yeah,
1: that would be horrible.
0: Something special with Heidi Small.

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0: Time now for the list. I have the best movies of 2026 so far, according to the writers at Variety.
1: All right.
0: So I'm not going to make it through this whole list today, but I'll get through some of it, and then we'll get to more of it here tomorrow. Blue Heron. It's a moving Canadian family drama about some Hungarian immigrants trying to build their new life in British Columbia. So that's interesting. That's one of the epic Elvis Presley in concert. It's a documentary featuring restored footage of Presley's legendary Vegas performance.
1: I actually would really like
0: to
1: see that.
0: I want to see this. I had a chance to visit with Baz Luhrmann, who actually created that. And Baz Luhrmann, I guess, is how he says his name. Okay. I always thought it was Baz. Anyway, I had a chance. They found this footage.
1: Yeah,
0: when
1: never
0: he was
1: before
0: making
1: seen.
0: A different movie. He was making a movie about Elvis a couple years ago. When he was doing that, they found this and they gave him permission to use it. And he's like, I'm not going to fit it all in this movie, but can I use it for another project? And then he did this.
1: Yeah, very cool.
0: Another one is God Is. Twin sisters set out to confront their abusive father. That is the name of the movie, Is God Is. Obsession, a low-budget horror film about a young man's wish for romance. That has done very, very, very well
1: theaters. I've heard that stuff.
0: And
1: well.
0: Then we've got a bunch more. They're all in the show notes today, but I'll have the rest on the radio tomorrow. You can see all of the entire list in the show notes for today at johnandheidishow.com.

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1: 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But you don't always need antibiotics. 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
0: Here at Lazy Gold, it's like a care home for classic hits. 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
6: We always like to wrap things up around here with good news, and I think this is good news. Take a listen to this. Neighbors rush into a burning home to save an 87-year-old woman with Alzheimer's.
7: Aww.
6: Yeah, a group of neighbors in England celebrated as heroes after they risked their own life rescuing their neighbor, proving that complete strangers can still do extraordinary things for one another. Late Thursday night, I think it's maybe a week ago, flames broke out in this home of Phyllis Day. She was upstairs snoozing, completely unaware of the danger. She has Alzheimer's, had removed her hearing aids before going to bed.
7: Oh, my gosh.
6: So she never heard the alarm. She didn't know anything was going on. Outside, neighbors spotted the fire at about 11:30 p.m.

0: They sprang into action. They desperately tried to force their way inside, waiting for firefighters to arrive. Watching the terrifying scene unfold through her mother's doorbell camera, Suzanne Wright realized she could still help from afar. Using the camera's two-way intercom, she guided the neighbors on how to get into the house.
1: Oh, wonderful.
0: Moments later, they made a decision that likely saved a life. They saw an open door, and they said, you know what? We realized we're going to go in there, and we're going to save this person. So they ran through a flaming house.
1: Wow.
0: And they found her upstairs. 28-year-old Pav Sarpal and 44-year-old Stephen Smart helped this lady through the smoke, through the flames, out the front door.
1: Absolute heroes.
0: Yeah, absolutely. And you can see the video footage on a doorbell camera, which looks really weird because it's dark out. So it's
1: right.
0: Like the black and white, you know, low light video footage. So it almost looks scary of them trying to get in. But it's because, again, they are...
1: Right.
0: Hectically
1: trying
0: to get into this place. I've got a link to the story in the show notes for today at johnandheidishow.com. Time to say goodbye, Heidi.
1: Goodbye, Heidi.
0: Goodbye, everybody. Have a great day. Thank you for listening to the John and Heidi Show.
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1: It's my favorite feature of the entire week. We spent about 5 minutes visiting with Heidi's dad. That's my father-in-law. He brings in a handwritten note of a bunch of stuff he found on the internet. Some of it might even be true.
0: It's all happening on the Tuesday edition of the John and Heidi Show.

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1: On Feature Story News in Washington, I'm Kate Fisher. US President Donald Trump says the US will control the Strait of Hormuz going forward and will be known as the guardian of the Hormuz Strait. Members of the Coalition of the Willing are gathering in Paris to discuss ongoing support for Ukraine. And forensic investigators are combing through the wreckage of a Bangkok pub where a fire killed at least two dozen people late on Sunday.
0: This is Lazy Gold. Play the greatest oldies of all time. Like this.

Hey, it's Monday. Sometimes I don't even want to say it. Like, I don't even want to make my mouth into the shape to say Monday. But here we are. Hope you had a great weekend. My weekend, it was pretty chill. And I appreciate that. What did I do Saturday? I can't even remember. It must have been fantastic. Oh, yeah, I remember. Not much. Kind of rained in the area, and then the sun would shine, but I enjoyed it not doing much. I can't say the same for today's show. We have a lot to get to today. News or nonsense, crazy news story of the day, and a good news story that may change the course of humanity as we know it. Yep. Stick around.

Time now for today's official dad joke of the day. Remember, if you are not a dad, do not try this at home. We are professionals. What do you call a monkey that loves Doritos? A chipmunk. 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

0: of Bourneville, Birmingham. We're not big, but we're perfectly well formed. We are Lazy Gold.
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1: Are you in your car listening to this? All right, because if you are, I'm going to make a bet with you. Right, and I'm pretty confident I'm going to win. Right, here goes, okay. I bet you're running late. All right, forget that. That's too obvious. Okay, I bet someone's cut you up already today. No? Hang on. No, I know. No, this is the one. I bet you're driving too fast at this precise moment. If a child went out in front of you now, could you stop? Think. Slow down.
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3: Time now to take a look at national sports. We begin with speed and NASCAR. NASCAR was in Lebanon, Tennessee at the Nashville Super Speedway yesterday for the Cracker Barrel 400. Denny Hamlin comes away with the win after being penalized as the pole sitter on the original start. Forced to the rear of the field, makes his way all the way back through for the win. Teammates Christopher Bell and Chase Briscoe finished second and third. IndyCar was in Detroit for the Chevrolet Detroit Grand Prix. Alex Palou gets yet another win. Kyle Kirkwood second, and Graham Rahal finishes out the podium. To Major League Baseball we go. Orioles over the Blue Jays in Baltimore, 9-5, the final there. Twins fall to the Pirates, 9-3. Nationals defend their home field against the Padres, 4-2, the final score there. Mets pound the Marlins in New York, 10-1. Red Sox over the Guardians in Cleveland, 9-4, the final. And in Cincinnati, the Reds cheat. They beat the Braves, 6-4. Taking a look at the NBA playoffs. The finals get started tonight. 8:30 tip-off on ABC for Game 1 of the New York Knicks versus the San Antonio Spurs. Who you got? I don't know. I have no idea. I think the Knicks. There you go. NHL playoffs continue tomorrow. We'll break that down as they begin their finals as well. There you have it, a look at sports.

Ladies and gentlemen, we need to talk. Now, I often reference it here, but one of my favorite TV shows of all time, maybe my number one, it's either number one or 1B, The Office. Now, Office fans, when I mention the show, you automatically, you think of funny lines, funny scenes. But there's a line in the series finale where Andy Bernard says, "I wish there was a way to know when you were in the good old days." Something to that effect. Meaning, you know, we all think back to the good old days. I wish there was a way to know that you're in the good old days. I had the opportunity over the weekend to attend an event. That the last time I was at an event like this, it's been a couple of years, right? And so it was awesome to see familiar faces and catch up with people and, you know, just be a part of the event. However, it was different. Location the same, many of the faces the same, but it was totally different. And I look back on the way it used to be, and in the moment, yes, did I enjoy in the moment back in the day? Absolutely. I didn't realize how much I enjoyed it until it wasn't there. You know the old song, you don't know what you got till it's gone. Now, here's the cool thing about life, though. A lot of times, the time you are in now, even though it is different than, quote, the good old days, give it a few years, and the times you are in now very well may be the good old days. So live like that. I'm talking to myself here, too. Enjoy the time you are in as if these are the good old days that one day you will fondly look back on. Because more than likely, you know, unless you go through a rough patch, these are the good old days.

It's time for Study Hall, where I take a moment out of the day to educate you on the things of this world so you too can be a cultured son of a gun just like me. Today's topic, human studies. I don't know what we throw this in, but I thought, yeah, the listeners will enjoy this. A father in the UK was told to demolish his garden pond. You got to get rid of it. Why? Well, according to his landlord, burglars could fall in and drown. Now, that sounds like, man, how stupid. But the landlord knows that we have stupid lawsuits. A burglar falls in and drowns. His family sues the property owner because he drowned in that pond trying to break in. So, really, landlord has a point, but what a wild time to be alive. There you have it. Lesson learned. Class dismissed.

vintage vinyl from the 50s. Then, a generous helping of 60s hits. Mix them carefully with some forgotten 70s classics. Blend them gently for 4 minutes. Then simmer on gas mark 7 until golden brown. This

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1: On Feature Story News in Washington, I'm Kate Fisher. US President Donald Trump says the US will control the Strait of Hormuz going forward and will be known as the guardian of the Hormuz Strait. Members of the Coalition of the Willing are gathering in Paris to discuss ongoing support for Ukraine. And forensic investigators are combing through the wreckage of a Bangkok pub where a fire killed at least two dozen people late on Sunday.
0: This is Lazy Gold. Playing the greatest oldies of all time. Like this.

all the music you love on Lazy Gold.

News or nonsense? 8 students were stranded on a roller coaster dangling 100 feet in the air for hours. How many hours? Well, friend, I'm glad you asked. 4. 4 hours before they were rescued by firefighters. The Iron Shark roller coaster of Galveston, Texas, Pleasure Pier, malfunctioned on Thursday evening, leaving the group of students from Houston facing straight up just before the peak of the ride's famous 100-foot drop. The pier was evacuated and firefighters extended a massive ladder and carefully brought down the students one by one in a harness. Yep, here's a picture. Y'all see it? There they are. They were safely on the ground around 8:30, roughly 4 hours after they'd gotten stuck. My. Now, I will say this. At least they were stuck facing upward. I think I could handle that better than dangling, staring at the ground. Well, I don't know. Maybe if you're looking at the ground, at least you have something to look at. 4 hours. Think about that. A roller coaster seat is not really built for comfort. Sitting in that for 4 hours. Galveston Fire Chief Mike Varela said the students were rattled by the experience, but were otherwise doing well. Of course, they were shaken up from climbing down that ladder, being in that hot sun, he said. They've been checked for dehydration, and everyone seems to be doing pretty good. Until today, when they call the lawyer. Or the lawyer calls them. 8 riders were all students from Houston Independent School District on a field trip organized by 2 charter schools. Uh-oh, school trip gone bad. Of course, you know, they say, we are grateful that all the students, staff, and chaperones are safe. School administration is in direct contact with the families of all students who are on the trip. The district said in a statement, we are thankful for the rescue efforts of the first responders and park personnel. I'm thankful, too. Seems like we've had more and more of these stories here lately. Roller coasters, amusement park rides, getting stuck. Kind of makes me second guess, which I'm at the age now. I have no desire, one, to stand in line for 2 hours, two, to be beaten up by a roller coaster.

With today's Nut News, I'm Nut Trav. Watching in awe as Blue Origin's new Glenn rocket exploded in spectacular fashion, local man Dennis Rogers was glad to finally see what his wife's Amazon purchases had funded. As plumes of black smoke billowed into the air, Rogers marveled at what all of those boxes on the porch had finally added up to. Wow, that was a lot of handheld slushy makers that just went up in flames, said Rogers. All of that moisturizing cream, boom, pretty epic. It's nice to really have a clear visual of where our money went. Hey babe, come check out this explosion you paid for. Husbands across the nation joined Rogers in surveying the massive launch pad detonation, watching a $150 million worth of their wives' Amazon acquisitions went up in smoke in a glorious fireball. At press time, Rogers' wife had gotten back to work helping to contribute to the next explosive catastrophe. With the Nut News, I'm Nut Trav.

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0: Time now to check in with our bozos. Our bozo for today comes from Orlando, Florida, where the cops staked out a local 7-Eleven for suspected drug activity. They pulled over a suspect after he left the store and failed to make a complete stop coming out of the parking lot. Cops noticed something suspicious on the floor of the car, a rock-like substance. Further investigation revealed three more pieces of the suspicious stuff. The driver protested that he was innocent, but he was taken in on suspicion of possession of crystal meth. At the jail, he was searched, but no evidence of drugs was found, so he was released on $2,500 bail. And then the results of the rock-like substance came back from the lab. Meth? Nope. Glaze from a Krispy Kreme donut, as the suspect had claimed? Yep. He's considering a lawsuit. It's not very often, but it does happen. Sometimes the cops are the bozos. What an idiot.
1: What was your favorite 70s vibe? Whether it was YMCA, Wonderful Tonight, or We Are Family. 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

News or nonsense. Research now shows that mosquitoes may bite the hand that feeds them DEET. What? You know, the commonly used chemical, DEET, which is the gold standard ingredient approved by the EPA to act as a mosquito repellent. Well, it's recently been shown to potentially attract the pesky insects as they've come to associate the chemical with a fleshy meal. Professor Claudia Lazzari of the University of Tours in France told The Guardian that scientists previously believed that repellents worked due solely to their chemical makeup, whether through their toxicity, blocking the pest's ability to find humans, or simply through their unpleasant smelling nature. Previous research suggested mosquitoes weren't as bothered by DEET after first exposure. Well, yeah, they get used to it. But the team conducting the new study said the reason behind this was unclear. I just said they get used to it. However, the new research detailed the Journal of Experimental Biology, and who among us doesn't take that fine periodical? They suggest that mosquitoes' reaction to DEET can be modified by experience. We believe this represents a significant change in our understanding of repellents. Initially, the researchers observed that the trapped mosquitoes in their study tried to bite a warm bag of blood that was just out of reach. Subsequently, they found that 60% of the pests... Well, forget that. Computer just went wild. Anyway, we got the gist of the story anyway. So all this time that you've been putting on mosquito repellent, the times they are changing apparently, and now it's an attractant. It makes sense. I mean, over time they realize, wait a minute, anytime we smell that, there's blood available. So now you're just sounding the dinner bell for mosquitoes when you put on... I don't want to throw any brand under the bus. I'm sure they're all the same, but the only brand I know is Off, right? Bug Off. You spray. It always bothers me that they're like, hey, we can keep you from getting bitten by mosquitoes. Just spray this poison all over your skin. Whatever you do, don't get it in your eyes or mouth. It may kill you, but it's fine on your skin.

0: 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We're not big, but we're perfectly well-formed. 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
1: of the day.
0: Today, it's a dandy. It's a dandy. Comes to us from Haley Page in Silva, North Carolina. Now, Haley joined Facebook back in 2010, so been around for a while. Highly rated on Marketplace, 5-star rating there. List this item as used, but good. Now, it is home decor. And, you know, we talk about this. A lot of times, the look you're going for in your home, you know, certain things just, they don't blend. They don't click. They don't go, if you will. But you have some things, no matter what your design, modern, farmhouse, cabin, industrial, whatever look you're going for, some things just fall into all categories. Friends, today we have one of those items. It is a clock, not just any clock. It is a Bigfoot clock. Yep. Cute little Bigfoot clock. Works. I just don't like the ticking sound. Okay. Thanks, Haley. Now, it's not a digital. It's the old hands-on-the-wall clock. And it's on the chest of a Bigfoot. She doesn't give the size. I'm going to say it's about, I don't know, 16, 18 inches tall. Maybe 12, 14 inches wide. It may be just square, but yep, a little Bigfoot to tell you what time it is. In this house, it's always Bigfoot o'clock. Today's Facebook find.

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1: On Feature Story News in Washington, I'm Kate Fisher. US President Donald Trump says the US will control the Strait of Hormuz going forward and will be known as the guardian of the Hormuz Strait. Members of the Coalition of the Willing are gathering in Paris to discuss ongoing support for Ukraine. And forensic investigators are combing through the wreckage of a Bangkok pub where a fire killed at least two dozen people late on Sunday.
0: This is Lazy Gold. Playing the greatest oldies of all time.

News or nonsense. Nightmare Fuel here for you. Once again, something else to cause you to lose sleep at night. A Michigan grandpa was killed by the kidney donation he thought would save his life. Now, not because his body rejected the kidney. No, no. Because the organ donor was infected with rabies from a skunk in a medical nightmare that could affect other recipients of organs. This according to health officials. Barney Kerwicki of Tecumseh, Michigan, had been on dialysis for 2 years when he received a kidney transplant from James Martin, a 59-year-old Idaho father of three, in December of 2024. Martin had died the previous year of what his family believed was heart problems. His widow, Kim Martin, told the outlet. "We had no idea," Kim said of the rabies infection. But soon after, Kerwicki got the transplant at the University of Toledo Medical Center in Ohio. The retired postal worker was struck by tremors, lower extremity weakness, confusion, and an inexplicable fear of water that tipped off doctors, according to a CDC report cited by the outlet. I didn't realize that being afraid of water was a sign of rabies. He died within days, according to the report. Testing and an investigation led researchers to determine he had contracted rabies from Martin, who had been scratched by a skunk on the left shin while rescuing his family kitten from the animal in the fall of 2024. He's like, I'll be fine. It's just a scratch. I'll just put, you know, Neosporin on it, and I'll be fine after I get it cleaned," his wife said. Martin's family believed he had died from heart-related problems, so his other organs were donated to recipients and researchers in six states. Martin, however, soon got sick, lost consciousness, and fell into a coma. His family assumed it was part due to a lengthy list of other health problems he had suffered for years. So apparently, the donor, he really died from rabies. And everybody, including doctors, oh no, it's from this. So there's one thing to worry about. The other is getting the organ donation, or I guess a blood transfusion too. Y'all didn't test this before you slapped it in to someone else? Maybe you just shouldn't assume what happened. My goodness. Be careful.

Time now to look forward with Trav. What am I looking forward to? Well, it is the big week for my daughter. Graduation is this Friday night. So, as you can imagine, we have pretty action-packed week. Yesterday, we had the baccalaureate service. And I never know how to say that. Is it baccalaureate? Baccalaureate? It's not bachelorette. But anyway, it's close. We had that. This week, we've got the in-laws coming into town to stay with us. Then we've got graduation. Then the weekend. Then we're headed to vacation, which I'm looking forward to. So, by the way, if you're not hearing Trav next week or you're hearing reruns, it's because Trav is on vacation. But I'll be back, hopefully. But I am I'm looking forward to soaking this weekend for her, because I know it's going to be a blur for her and she's going to be living in the moment. But I want to just take it all in and celebrate her this week. So I am looking forward to the chaos ahead and no doubt the moments of just pure anxiety. But we'll get through it. We will celebrate and we'll come out better on the other side. That's what I'm looking forward to. Is it time to freshen up that wardrobe? 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

0: crazy.
1: It's time for the crazy news story of the day. What do you do when a Looney Tune breaks the law? Usually, that answer is call Judge Doom. Unless, of course, it's just some guy in Oregon who legally changed his name to Looney Tune. Then, you have to call the real cops. According to KOIN, Tune, also known as John Franklin Kolb, got pulled over by Milwaukee police. When the cops told him to step out of the car after finding an outstanding arrest warrant, Tune backed his vehicle into the police car, rolled over a tire spike strip, and led police on a high-speed chase while firing a gun out his window. I guess he's his favorite Looney Tunes, the Tasmanian Devil. Now, he got 20 years for his hijinks, which will include concurrent sentences for charges he faced in Washington, Benton, Yamhill, and Columbia counties. Oh, he sounds like a winner. Now, the Milwaukee Police Department said in a statement Thursday, "That's all, folks." I wish they would have typed it like Porky. That's all, folks. Milwaukee police would like to acknowledge and affirm the Clackamas County Court's decision today on sentencing for Looney John Franklin Kolb Tune. You know, if you are his friend, first sign there might be trouble. Changing his name to Looney Tune. Hey, John, you feeling okay?
2: I'm fine. Why do you ask?
1: Well, friend, you've changed your name to Looney Tune. You know, just want to make sure.
2: You got a problem with that?
1: No, just making sure. What was Homer Simpson taken? I guess he just wanted the whole thing. By the way, he spelled it wrong. Looney Tunes is T-U-N-E-S. Ha!

0: 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We're not big, but we're perfectly well formed. 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

0: News or nonsense? Couples, pay attention. Now, most husbands and wives get into fights, and many of those fights get heated, right? But this Pennsylvania man took it to an almost comical level. Eric Pirza. Man, why is it never Smith? Pirza. We're going with that. Eric Pirza's wife threatened divorce after he came home drunk, and Eric brought out the heavy machinery in this fight. Literally. The man allegedly tore his own house down with a Kubota excavator while his wife and daughters were inside. Now, you talk about a hothead. You're drunk.
1: I'm not drunk. I'll prove it. Watch me run this Kubota.
0: From CBS News, according to the criminal complaint, Pirza's wife told police that her husband arrived at the family's home after drinking all night and began arguing with her. When she told him the marriage was over, investigators say he responded with a chilling threat, "If it's over, I'll tear down this house." Police say moments later, he climbed into the excavator and began tearing into the house while his wife and two daughters were still inside. Dude had the Kubota sitting outside and wasn't afraid to use it, apparently. For this to jump into his mind tells me he's thought about this. I mean, I know, you know, people say, well, he was drunk. But I've also heard the saying that someone who's drunk, well, they'll be honest with you. This cat's thought about this. He's now facing several charges, including causing a catastrophe, reckless endangerment, and disorderly conduct. Court records also show his wife planned to seek protection from abuse order following the incident. Yeah, I can see why the missus wants a restraining order. I hope they took his Kubota keys as well, because at some point while he's doing this, he's yelling, "You want a divorce? You want a divorce? Well, here you go. I'm taking my half of the house. Here, I'll leave you your half. That way, 50-50, I'll show you." And you know, now he's sobered up. He's facing this list of charges. His marriage is gone.

0: now for a little good news here on the Trav Show. A new study shows that a low-cost sodium-ion battery currently used in cars and large-scale energy storage systems in China matches most performance parameters and production quality found in Tesla's lithium-ion batteries. What? This is good news. Since sodium is much more abundant and widely available than lithium, using it for batteries could cut raw material costs for manufacturers and reduce supply chain risk that surround critical minerals. Conducted by a German university, the research published on May 28th in the Cell Press journal Physical Science. Again, who among us doesn't take that? Well, they looked at the battery designed by Hina, a spinoff company of the Chinese Academy of Sciences that has partnered with automakers to provide EV batteries. It shows that once the sodium ion battery is tweaked to charge more effectively at low temperatures and function better at high energy densities, it could provide a cost-effective alternative for future electric vehicle batteries. Now, listen, this is huge news, because one of the reasons that electric vehicles haven't really taken off like they hoped, man, they're just expensive, and it's largely in part due to the cost of the battery. But if you're throwing in a sodium battery, salt, that should be considerably cheaper. They go on, they talk about the combination of good uniformity, high power capability, and strong low temperature performance makes these cells attractive for stationary storage, grid services, and shorter range or commercial vehicles where potential lower costs and resource availability matter more than maximum driving range. Yeah, I mean, if you've got a car, you know, just buzzing around town every day, it would be fine. And I'm sure if they pursue this, they can make them even better. So, better for the environment, cheaper for you. I think that is good news.
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Well, that's going to do it for the old Travin A. You're on a Monday. Thank you so much for spending some time with me. Meet me right back here tomorrow. Same bat time, same bat channel. We'll do it all again and celebrate Tuesday, also known as Not Monday. You guys have a good one.

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1: On Feature Story News in Washington, I'm Kate Fisher. US President Donald Trump says the US will control the Strait of Hormuz going forward and will be known as the guardian of the Hormuz Strait. Members of the Coalition of the Willing are gathering in Paris to discuss ongoing support for Ukraine. And forensic investigators are combing through the wreckage of a Bangkok pub where a fire killed at least two dozen people late on Sunday.
0: This is the Night Network.

Warning. The Chill Out Zone is Certificate 18. Discretion is advised. Although that's never stopped Lazy B. The Chill Out Zone with LB.

If we what? Don't beat around the bush. Here's our survey said for Monday night. 18% of parents say they'll save money by not doing this during the summer. 18% of parents say they'll save money by not doing this during the summer. Any ideas?

so hot, isn't it? People dying in the heat. Over 2,500 people have died. Met Office says the heat wave isn't going anywhere. So we're basically living in a giant toaster until at least next week. Parts of England and Wales are going to be hitting over 30 degrees. It was a little bit cooler, wasn't it? Thunderstorms coming in as well. Water companies announcing hose pipe bans. Emergency services warning about the danger of swimming in open water. Please be sensible, be safe, and stay hydrated. I thank you.

Have the kids broken up or not? Some of them have, haven't they? I think the nurseries have. Some of them are now. Some of them are in a few days. It's going to get busy on the roads. The RAC reckon more than 14 million of us will hit the roads this weekend. The busiest in 4 years. Guys, don't do it. Leave it a few days. Go early, go late or anything. Just, I don't fancy that. I'm going to try and avoid it as much as I can. Still to come on the show, we're talking about favourite drinks, you know, alcoholic drinks. Have you had one this weekend or not?

Have you had a drink this weekend? Pina colada. It's the favourite cocktail. It's got rum, pineapple and creamy coconut. It's like a concoction, isn't it? 250 calories a glass, closely followed by Pimm's and daiquiri. Sex on the beach, sangria and a spritz, also ranked highly in the poll. If you're on a diet, trying to get a gin buddy, there's one called, it's a gin-based Tom Collins, has the fewest calories at 177. Give it a go, all right? Okay, let's take a tune. I'll see you in hour number two.

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0: time to grab a stiff one and chill out. Oh, how about a drink too? It's Lazy B.
1: On a warm summer's evening, on a train bound for nowhere, I met up with a gambler. We were both too tired to sleep, so we took turns of staring

And welcome along to the second hour of the show. Don't you just love that? The Gambler. I'm LB. I don't know how to do this. Are we safe to talk about this? I'm just asking my producer. We are, apparently. It's late night radio. Britain is enjoying a horny heatwave at the moment. Details to come.

Luther Vandross, that's Come Back. Britain is enjoying a horny heatwave with a sex bomb that's been triggered by the steamiest nights of the year. Couples are going bonkers. You like what I've done there? With the average young adult set to indulge in two extra sex sessions over the coming days, thanks to the hot weather. While one in five Brits usually sleeps butt naked, those numbers rocket in high weather to one in three. Is that you or not? Experts said kipping in the nude is seeing libidos firm up and setting the temperature rising in the bedroom. Oh la la. Dear me. I'm hot after that.

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2: 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Let's do this.

Did you know there's something which is called sundrunk? It's triggering a spike in cheating. People lose their inhibitions, leading to a rise in people signing up for affairs on websites. 60% jump in sign-ups, meaning people are cheating more, especially 35 to 44-year-olds. And women are the majority of the new members in this new thing, which is called a cheat wave. Have you heard of a cheat wave? Have you heard of being sun drunk? There's no excuse for it, I tell you. I'll come back and say me goodbye in a second.

I like that. Baby, come back. Playing out with Boyzone, Love Me For A Reason tonight. Thank you for your company. Thank you for being there, all right? It's a lot cooler, isn't it? It's nicer, isn't it? It feels good. I'm back at the end of your Tuesday. Have a lovely sleep, all right? And have a good day tomorrow. Night-night.

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1: On Feature Story News in Washington, I'm Kate Fisher. US President Donald Trump says the US will control the Strait of Hormuz going forward and will be known as the guardian of the Hormuz Strait. Members of the Coalition of the Willing are gathering in Paris to discuss ongoing support for Ukraine. And forensic investigators are combing through the wreckage of a Bangkok pub where a fire killed at least two dozen people late on Sunday.
0: This is the Night Network.

p.m. Dawn, I'd die without you. You're listening to the Night Network. It's just after midnight. My name's Sam McGuigan, keeping you company through until 2 o'clock this morning. Rick Astley on the way, also George Michael coming up before that. Gabrielle Alpin.

Rick Astley, Together Forever, playing for you here on the Night Network. This is A Quiet Storm with me, Sam McGuigan. Did you maybe have a little tipple over the weekend? I certainly did. I went to a music festival on Saturday and I had the best day, but I was in fine singing voice apparently, and that's why I'm a little bit, voice is a little bit husky today, but it was a great day. But apparently, did you know that the UK's most popular cocktail is a piña colada? Now, I wouldn't have thought that, although I do like a piña colada, I wouldn't have thought that was the, yes, the most popular cocktail in the UK. Who knew? I just suppose it depends where they did the survey, doesn't it, really? Now, I've got Surface coming up for you next.

0: 1-1. This is a quiet storm here on the Night Network with me, Sam, taking you through till 2 o'clock this morning. Randy Crawford on the way, also Beverly Craven coming up, and some Bobby Goldsboro.
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Bobby Goldsborough with Summer. You're listening to the Night Network. Now, apparently, Britain is officially a nation of biscuit dunking fanatics. Yes, indeed. And we've crowned the custard cream as the top tea dipper. I actually think a chocolate hobnob is a pretty good biscuit to dip, but yeah, I can get on board with the custard cream. So yeah, I'm all about food and drink tonight, aren't I? Talking about pina coladas, now custard creams. You can tell what's on my mind, can't you? The Carpenters coming up, you next.

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1: For feature story news in Washington, I'm Kate Fisher. U.S. President Donald Trump says the U.S. will control the Strait of Hormuz going forward and will be known as the guardian of the Hormuz Strait. Members of the Coalition of the Willing are gathering in Paris to discuss ongoing support for Ukraine. And forensic investigators are combing through the wreckage of a Bangkok pub where a fire killed at least two dozen people late on Sunday.
0: This is the Night Network.